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9: 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Turn it back on the Swar. Come and join me. Roll the music in the lamp. And a bit of talk here and there as well. Right here on Swar 99.9. 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
5: Hello, I'm Sasha Foote. Economists are warning against another fuel excise cut, arguing it would worsen Australia's inflation challenges. The federal government halved the levy earlier this year following global oil price shocks caused by the Iran war. There are calls for the relief to be reinstated as the cost of petrol and diesel continues to soar. Professor Richard Holden from UNSW warns the previous excise cut made the cost of living worse.
6: They were definitely inflationary. The government claimed they reduced inflation in some sort of technical measured way, that was right, but they put more money back in people's pockets, which households like, but it is inflationary and it's contributed to the inflationary pressures we continue to battle.
5: A Queensland man faces up to 10 years in jail after allegedly trying to bribe public officials in Bangladesh to influence a criminal investigation. The 51-year-old is accused of sending $90,000 to clear his name from Bangladeshi police records as detectives probe his estranged wife's murder. An 18-year-old man is due to face court charged with concealing a serious offence after a child was shot in Sydney's northwest. The 11-year-old boy is in a critical condition in hospital with wounds to his head and neck after the incident at Norwest. Detectives are understood to be looking for another person who fled the scene after the shooting. Australian researchers are investigating whether bushfire smoke could increase the risk of dementia. QIMR is recruiting about 1,800 current and former firefighters to examine how repeated exposure can affect long-term brain health. Dr. Jody Thomas says little is known about how smoke may drive neurodegeneration.
7: Particularly where we might be expecting to see some effects are around cognitive impacts, so that's like our memory and learning, and conditions like dementia.
5: A traditional custodian in WA's Pilbara is today bringing her legal fight against the Australian government to the international stage. Raylene Cooper has travelled to Geneva with her family and lawyers to make a formal complaint about

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3: Good afternoon, I'm Chris McCarthy. A Liberal senator argues home buyers should be able to use their superannuation as collateral for a mortgage. Andrew Bragg says this would give people access to home loans without directly withdrawing from their retirement savings. The proposal is not official mortgage. Andrew Bragg says this would give people access to home loans without directly withdrawing from their retirement savings. The proposal is not official.

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1: On a game day, work day, school day, moving day, rainy day. You can ask, are you okay, any day? Because life happens every day. Moving day, rainy day. You can ask, are you okay, any day? Because life happens

0: Earlier this year, following disruptions in the Strait of Hormuz, the opposition wants the excess to be halved when Brent crude averages over $100 a barrel for 2 weeks. Professor Richard Holden from UNSW says there are ways to make it work.
1: Take some of the discretion and the political nature of it off the table. That's a plus. What would be really good, and we'll see if this is part of the design or not, is to say, actually, it's not a subsidy when fuel prices are high. So having some kind of average rate of subsidy.
0: The opposition says Australians should have choice when it comes to superannuation, but says it's still formalising its policy. Some coalition MPs are pushing for people to be allowed to use their super for a house deposit or to pay off a mortgage. Liberal leader Angus Taylor is open to people accessing their own money, but says the party is working through its final position. A major study has found almost all Australian women on dating apps have experienced abuse, manipulation or harassment. Advocates are using the findings to urge the government to include dating platforms in its proposed digital duty of care laws. Karen Tindall from the Behavioural Insights team has told Nine women are having to take steps to protect themselves at every step of the dating journey.
2: So from onboarding, when she has to censor her profile in order to hide key details about her life, or manage conversations around tone or managing aggression when it occurs.
0: This year's NRL Grand Final will not feature a headline entertainment act. The league will donate $1 million to Junior Rugby League in lieu of a pre-game performance. The decision's been revealed just weeks before the decider and days out from pop princess Kylie Minogue's appearance at the AFL Grand Final. Sydney Morning Herald sports editor Neil Breen says the NRL had been in talks with Australian singer Tones and I.
3: Singer with the number one smash hit from 30 countries around the world, Dance Monkey. In the end, they couldn't get a deal done with her, and the NRL, look, you know, sources have told us behind the scenes that they wanted a guarantee she'd sing Dance Monkey and couldn't get one.
0: And Australians from diverse backgrounds are being urged to sign up to be a stem cell donor to boost the chances those in need can find a perfect match. Sport. Checking sports, Sam Walker is this afternoon expected to be named for the Roosters' preliminary final against the Dolphins on Friday night. The halfback is looking to return less than a month after having surgery on his ankle. A boost for the Lions ahead of Saturday's AFL Grand Final against the Dockers, two-time Premiership defender Ryan Lester signing a one-year extension. And Diamonds netballer Sarah Clough has kept her spot in Australia's Constellation Cup squad to face New Zealand after pleading guilty to assault earlier this month. That's the latest. I'm Chris McCarthy.
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11: 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Weather-wise, we're probably going to heat up slightly tomorrow to around 23 degrees in the paddocks of Western Sydney. Look, live traffic-wise, we're, you know, not looking too bad on the M4. It's fairly slow between Burwood and Parramatta. Otherwise, M5, just those usual sticky spots. 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

0: The script for your drive home with Lyndon on Swan 99.9, The Difference is the Music, this week sees Road Rules Awareness Week. And look, they're concentrating on a number of different things for 2026, but the one thing that absolutely gobsmacked me, apparently seatbelt fines have surged within New South Wales. Now, for me, I get into a vehicle, it's just like routine. I just put my seatbelt on, start the car, take off. According to 12% of New South Walians, they don't do it. Why? I just have to ask the question, why? We all try to, you know, stick by the rules, but apparently 12% of New South Wales don't do it. Again, I ask why? Isn't that just a natural, like for me, maybe? But the Road Rules Awareness for New South Wales for this week is concentrating on driving to the conditions, child car safety seats, fatigue management, bike safety, the rules go on. If you'd like any more details around this, head to Service New South Wales and you too can find out the rest of it. But for me, I don't know, I'm just lost. I just feel I need to put my seatbelt on. What about you? Not sure.
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0: 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A Grammy Award-winning R&B soul superstar. 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
5: Good afternoon, I'm Chris McCarthy. A leading economist argues the opposition's fuel excise policy has merit as calls grow to lower prices at the bowser. The Albanese government temporarily halved the levy earlier this year following disruptions in the Strait of Hormuz. The opposition wants the excise to be halved when Brent crude averages over $100 a barrel for 2 weeks. Professor Richard Holden from UNSW says there are ways to make it work.
6: Take some of the discretion and the political nature of it off the table. That's a plus. What would be really good, and we'll see if this is part of the design or not, is to say, actually, it's not a subsidy when fuel prices are high. So having some kind of average rate of subsidy.
5: The opposition says Australians should have choice when it comes to superannuation, but says it's still formalising its policy. Some coalition MPs are pushing for people to be allowed to use their super for a house deposit or to pay off a mortgage. Liberal leader Angus Taylor is open to people accessing their own money, but says the party is working through its final position. A major study has found almost all Australian women on dating apps have experienced abuse, manipulation or harassment. Advocates are using the findings to urge the government to include dating platforms in its proposed digital duty of care laws. Karen Tindall from the Behavioural Insights team has told Nine women are having to take steps to protect themselves at every step of the dating journey.
7: So from onboarding, when she has to censor her profile in order to hide key details about her life, or manage conversations around tone or managing aggression when it occurs.
5: This year's NRL Grand Final will not feature a headline entertainment act. The league will donate $1 million to Junior Rugby League in lieu of a pre-game performance. The decision's been revealed just weeks before the decider and days out from pop princess Kylie Minogue's appearance at the AFL Grand Final. Sydney Morning Herald's sports editor Neil Breen says the NRL had been in talks with Australian singer Tones and I.
8: Singer with the number one smash hit from 30 countries around the world, Dance Monkey. In the end, they couldn't get a deal done with her. And the NRL, look, you know, sources have told us behind the scenes that they wanted a guarantee she'd sing Dance Monkey and couldn't get one.
5: And Australians from diverse backgrounds are being urged to sign up to be a stem cell donor to boost the chances those in need can find a perfect match.
1: SWA Sport.
5: Checking sports, Sam Walker is this afternoon expected to be named for the Roosters' preliminary final against the Dolphins on Friday night. The halfback is looking to return less than a month after having surgery on his ankle. A boost for the Lions ahead of Saturday's AFL Grand Final against the Dockers. Two-time Premiership defender Ryan Lester signing a one-year extension. And Diamonds netballer Sarah Clough has kept her spot in Australia's Constellation Cup squad to face New Zealand after pleading guilty to assault earlier this month. That's the latest. I'm Chris McCarthy.
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0: Southern Suns. If you drive home with Lyndon on Swan 99.9, the difference is the music. This time of year, you know, we get to celebrate our kids that have finished year 12. What a mammoth effort. You know, they've gone from kindy to year 12, 13 years of education. Absolutely awesome. How do we like celebrate that? Apparently this week we're doing graduations, we're doing masses, we're doing whatever we do. I remember back in the day, my parents said to me, we're going to celebrate your, you know, your year 12 ending, we're going to do it. And I said to my parents, how are we going to do that? And Mum said, we're taking you to the Seekers. The Seekers. All my friends, they were going to Rottnest, they were going to Queensland, they were doing, you know, all the year 12 stuff. I got to see the Seekers. I was absolutely traumatised by that. But regardless, the parents tried to celebrate my year 12 graduation. So if your kid's going through that, hip, hip, hooray, I really hope they don't go to the Seekers. Just around the corner, Taylor Swift. For your drive home with Lyndon on Swan 99.9, Sydney's West.
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0: Richard Marx for your drive home with Lyndon on Spy 99.9. The difference is the music. AFL Grand Final this weekend, Melbourne. The one thing I'm absolutely disgusted at, the airlines. They've gone high to their prices from $1,000 return Melbourne or Sydney to Perth from $1,000 to $3,000 return. Only because it's the grand final? How dare they? We absolutely struggle with the cost of living, you know, everything that's going on. And you've been a fan forever and a day and you have to pay from Perth to Melbourne $3,000 return to be able to watch your team that you've probably watched your team forever and a day, to be able to compete in a sport that you've absolutely loved and you've probably introduced your kids to love it and all the rest of it. I don't know, I've got a real gripe here and I could probably keep going and going and going, but I won't. But I just feel it's wrong. Why do airlines have to hike the prices, be it a grand final day, Easter, Christmas, whatever it is? I don't know. I've just got a real gripe there. I'll get off my pony. Just around the corner, Christina Aguilera. For your drive home with Lyndon on Sway 99.9, Sydney's West.
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6: 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Yeah. Too dirty to clean my act up. Yeah. If you ain't dirty, you ain't.

0: 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Grammy Award-winning R&B and soul superstar. She's going to take the stage at the Coliseum Theatre, Rootie Hill, for one night only. Happening this Thursday, tickets, they're available from Ticketet. Station sponsor. In the meantime, let's get into news and sport. 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
5: Good afternoon, I'm Chris McCarthy. The Reserve Bank says the federal government could help boost productivity by slashing red tape. The latest intergenerational report assumes productivity will grow by just 1% a year over the next four decades. The central bank will meet next week, with economists predicting a fourth interest rate hike this year. RBA Governor Michelle Bullock says the government has options to fuel economic growth.
6: Growth and productivity has been slowing over decades. And look, there are things governments can do. They can remove red tape. They can make it easier for businesses to invest. They can make it rewarding for businesses to innovate.
5: The opposition has distanced itself from a Liberal senator's push to unlock superannuation for home buyers. Andrew Bragg has proposed using super as collateral for home loans to increase borrowing power. One Nation has already pledged to let renters and mortgage holders access up to a quarter of their super. Liberal leader Angus Taylor says the opposition is still finalising its policy.
7: Superannuation is Australians' money. It's Australians' money. They should have choice in it. That's why we strongly support self-managed super funds. But the proposal you're talking about there is not our policy.
5: State, federal and New Zealand police have worked alongside border authorities in both countries to seize more than a ton of illicit drugs and dozens of firearms. The week-long operation concluded on Friday, where more than 1,200 people were charged with more than 3,300 offences. There are increasing concerns about how data captured by connected vehicles is used. It comes as EV brand BYD removed any reference to China and surveillance from its Australian privacy policy. Automotive Dealers Association Chief Executive James Vortman says there needs to be a broader conversation about the issue.
8: Customers are coming to dealerships and they're asking questions around what is happening to their data, and we want governments, regulators and car companies to engage in a discussion so we can give our customers good and clear answers.
5: Major US news networks have suspended coverage of Donald Trump after several journalists were banned from the White House. The move leaves official presidential events without independent camera crews. The administration has now launched its own online feed as barred outlets take legal action over alleged First Amendment violations. And Kmart has become the latest major retailer to put makeup and cosmetics under lock and key. The chain is trialling high-tech security cabinets to combat rising retail theft.
4: Sport.
5: Checking sports, Sam Walker has been named at halfback for Friday night's NRL preliminary final against the Dolphins. The Roosters halfback returns less than a month after having ankle surgery. Paul Gallen has come out swinging at Nelson Asofa-Solomona after their heavyweight fight was confirmed for November the 6th. And Brisbane Lions star Lachie Neal is this hour preparing to face the AFL Tribunal in a bid to play in this weekend's grand final. The match is also due to be the midfielder's last for the Lions. That's the latest. I'm Chris McCarthy.
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0: Hootie and the Blowfish, for your drive home with Lyndon on Swan 89.9. The difference is the music coming up tonight is going to be grooving through the decades with our beautiful friend Malamar. Before the flag drops, hits at 7 p.m. on the mic with Mike from 8, conversations that matter from 9, Fifey. Back in the hot seat, 6 a.m. tomorrow. Oh, my God, I believe it's eye roll day. It's like dad joke day. I'll just shut up on that. I'll be back 4 p.m. tomorrow, around 23 degrees in the paddocks of Western Sydney tomorrow. Enjoy your evening. Look forward to chatting with you tomorrow. Just coming up, before you leave, your love on your drive home with Lyndon on Swan 89.9, Sydney's West.
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3: Hello, I'm Chris McCarthy. A Liberal senator is arguing Australians should be able to use their superannuation to buy a home as more retirees are forced to rent. 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He argues the move helps buyers enter the market without touching their retirement savings. Senator Bragg says while the idea isn't opposition policy, it deserves serious debate.
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4: 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They've got more

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9: Good evening, everybody. It's 7 p.m. Tuesday night, which means it's motorsport night on SWAR 99.9. Welcome to Before the Flag Drops. I'm Luke Blattman. I'm in the driver's seat for tonight, joined as usual by Peter Rodwell and Kevin Mikuloff all the way through till 8 p.m. Been a big week in motorsport, as usual. Plenty to discuss. GT racing in Sydney was sort of the main focus, especially for us over the weekend. Production cars in Queensland. We've got a big drag racing meeting coming up this weekend at Sydney Dragway, so there's plenty to get into. We'll kick the show off, though, with Slow Ride by Foghat on SWAR 99.9, Sydney's West.

0: Swa 99.9 before the flag drops. I'm Luke Blattman. I'm in the driver's seat tonight. Got my co-drivers with me, Peter and Kevin. Boys, big weekend.
1: Yeah, it was pretty fantastic. Like I said, the sun's out, guns were out. Oh, I mean, the guns were probably more on track, but yeah, it was a fantastic weekend of racing.
0: I did think Kevin was getting around with his singlet on.
2: Oh, mate, got to get that tan happening.
0: It was a good weekend out at Sydney Motorsport Park, and we're going to get onto that with quite a bit of focus a little bit later in the show. To start with, as usual, go around the grounds, or really around the racetracks, I guess we should call that from now on, going forward. One of the major events last weekend was the latest round of the Australian Production Car Endurance Series. It was the Queensland 4-Hour at Queensland Raceway. Another win there to Glenn Ebert and Zane Rinaldi in their BMW, leading home Adrian Morrell and Tyler Mecklem in their Mustang by four laps. Paul Bacini and Emily Cacavello coming home in third. Of course, they were the winners of the previous round. Look, I watched the highlights. Well, I watched the rerun of the race on last night. Seven entries. I thought it was a good watch, but I mean, I like production car racing. But seven entries is a little bit of an improvement over Sandown a couple of weeks ago, but not a great look.
1: I suppose with QR, I mean, you can actually see the whole circuit from pretty much any given spot. So, I mean, at least you're seeing action on track all the time. You might forget that there's seven cars, but yeah, of course, we always wish that there was more. But yeah, it sounds like they put on a good show up there.
2: Obviously, we all want to have more racing, more weekends where there's cars on track. But I'm going to pose the question, do you guys think that we're getting a bit flooded with production car enduros?
0: Well, I mean, it depends what you term a production car enduro, I guess. The Australian Endurance Championship, obviously, production cars can be used in them, but they're not the main category. There's sort of mini enduros in, say, the New South Wales Production Touring Car Championship, which is quite strong in terms of numbers. The next round of the Australian Production Car Endurance Series isn't until next year's Bathurst 6-Hour now, so it's quite a bit of a wait, I guess. You know, give them a bit of time to regroup and see what they might do going forward. What are your thoughts, Kev?
2: Look, it's no secret that motor racing is expensive, and more so when you're going to be doing it for a few hours on the weekend. So, look, endurance racing, obviously the costs add up fairly quickly. And I think that for grassroots guys, they've obviously got a limited budget. If I had a production car and I had X amount of dollars to spend, I'd definitely be prioritising the 6-hour personally, probably push a couple of other races aside.
0: But do you think that's the case for 65-odd cars? Because we can get 70-odd entries for the 6-hour and then we get 5, 6 and 7 for the last two rounds of the Endurance Series.
2: But that's what I mean. Everyone's going to be wanting to do the 6-hour, and if their budget doesn't allow them to go racing anywhere else, then all the other races are going to fall by the wayside.
1: I suppose it's like once upon a time when people wanted to go run at Indianapolis during the 500, people would put all their budget in just to run that one race. They wouldn't worry about the rest of the season either, because that was obviously the main focus, to go and try and win that one. Look, Kev, I think I kind of agree with you. I think, you know, there's probably a risk that we've actually got too much kind of production car related endurance racing out there, and it is expensive. I'd like to see maybe a bit more of a shift to like the

0: the chump car or the lemons format that they've done in North America, where the cars are basically fixed to a budget. I mean, obviously, you still have to put all the required safety equipment and things on board. And I don't know. I think that would be actually a lot more entertaining. I think you'd get a lot more entries out.
1: So you're proposing like a Formula One cost cap?
0: Well, they already have that. I don't need to propose it. It's already an existing rule. But no, I mean, I think something like that might be a bit more entertaining. I mean, I suppose it might be viewed as being a bit more bogan, perhaps. But I think you'd certainly get increased car counts. You could still run at, you know, some of the legendary circuits that we've got here in the country. Maybe they just need to rethink what the eligibility rules are for cars at the end of the day.
1: Well, I mean, the eligibility was always based on cost from memory with production cars. It certainly makes me question how all that went about when, you know, people started running Camaros.
0: Well, look at an X-Class car at the 6 hour this day and age. I mean, you're well into the, you know, hundreds of thousands. I mean,
1: absolutely.
0: By the time you've bought the car and prepped it, you know, it may be within the rules, but all the other costs just spiral out of control.
1: Exactly. Yeah. So, you know, we've got essentially a supercars level budget for the 6 hour. It's supposed to be a grassroots race. So, yeah, no wonder people aren't going and racing in other categories for the rest of the year. They're just solely focused on the 6 hour.
2: Yeah, I think if you focus on the 6 hour, there's no problems at all. But it's the other races not getting entries, which is the issue. I think in many ways, production cars has been at a bit of a, you know, it's sort of never found its feet after the end of Procar 20-odd years ago. It's struggled for, it's had different promoters. Sometimes they've made it a sprint series. Sometimes they've made it an endurance series. They've chopped and changed. And, you know, people have come and gone over time. But, you know, I think if you can't, if the 6 hours is a success, it makes sense to base a series around what works in the 6 hour. But for whatever reason, that's not. But
1: I don't think it needs a series. You know, I think that it should be a standalone race and just let state series run production car sprints throughout the year. Whoever obviously runs those races, they can do the championship, and if they have the budget to allow, they can do that one big endurance race and just let it be it.
2: Yeah, I mean, that could be the way forward. Obviously, there's a strong, as I said, the New South Wales series. Queensland's got a good series. WA's got a good series. So I guess we'll see what happens. They've got a lot of time to regroup anyway. The fourth round of the series, of the 26-27 series, is the 6 hour. So I suppose they got a lot of time to make some decisions after that. We'll continue around the grounds, though. Sydney Dragway last Saturday night had the Cots Roll Racing, which, interestingly, they trialled what they called a bracket racing format, which the organisers ended up believing it was a success. There was a rare thing in motor racing these days at this event. They had prize money for the winners.
0: Must have a great sponsor on board for that.
1: Yeah, unfortunately, we don't seem to have too much prize money in circuit racing, do we?
0: No, not at all.
2: Not in the modern era. But there were four classes based around top speeds. So the 200-kilometre class, kilometre an hour class, was won by the Biltec R33 GTR. The 225-kilometre an hour class, Street Race Solutions, won that. The 255-kilometre-an-hour class was won by Elite Motorsport, and Precision Racing won the over 255-kilometre-an-hour class, taking home the $1,000 prize money.
1: How cool is this? This is giving me like some old-school vibes where we're watching workshops battle it out as opposed to like just your grassroots garage guys. I think that's pretty cool. I don't know if you guys agree, but yeah, it definitely reminds me of, I guess, the turn of the century, late 90s, early 2000s.
2: Well, it is grassroots motorsport at its heart, isn't it? You know, working on a car and, you know, taking it to the track and seeing what it'll do.
0: That's what it's all about.
1: Definitely. But one thing I do want to point out, as I was mentioning to you guys earlier, you know, in, I guess, the 60s, drag racing, every car had its identity. And it's sort of being replicated a little bit here by not so much flashy paintwork on the car, but by the number plates. You've got some pretty cool ones here, like Eraser, Taken Over. I'm sure there's some others, but yeah, I just think
2: what would you
1: cool.
2: put on your car?
1: What would I put on my car? I've got one. I don't know if it's politically correct, though.
2: What would you put on yours, Peter?
0: Ooh. I don't know, actually. You put me on the spot on that one. Never really thought of what I have for a personalised rego. I'll have to think about that one. I'll come back to it.
2: Well, while you're thinking, we'll head down to Pheasant Wood and Marulan. There's been a lot of events happening down there lately. You know, that And that's one of the good things, I think, about this program. We're able to bring light how much motorsport actually goes on that you don't necessarily know about it. They had another event for production cars on the weekend, the Pheasant Wood Triple Challenge, which featured four races plus a two-hour enduro. And the sprint races at the start of the day, they were dominated by the Marulan and Carpentry team in a Mazda Yunos, who won all the sprints between Sam McCallum. He won the first and the fourth race. Jaden Zealy won race two and three. While the two-hour enduro later in the day was dominated by the Black Cats in a Ford Laser driven by Evans, Hopkins, Brown and Kate. And going through the results, there's actually, as we've said before with the Small Car Cup a few weeks ago, a pretty cool mix of cars. There were Focuses, Mazda MX-5s and a Nissan Pulsar, and in the sprint races, even a Porsche 924.
0: Yeah, it just goes to show you can, you know, you can rock up with anything and just have a go.
2: So I've had a thought, Pete.
0: Yeah.
2: We're gonna run the Mini next time?
0: Well, I don't know. It would definitely need some wider rubber on it, I think, for traction. Otherwise, it's very tail heavy because it's an estate, so it's a bit tail happy. But yeah, maybe a good set of sticky tires on it might do the job.
1: We'll throw a seat in the back, and
0: it's already got a seat in the back.
1: Like in the back.
0: Oh, the back.
1: Yeah,
0: oh,
1: okay. And I'll sit there as ballast.
0: You're too light. Come on.
1: Oh.
2: But I'll sit in there as well. It'll
0: even it out a little bit. There we go. We'll go
2: three up like it's the Round Australia trial. down in Tasmania, Baskerville, the latest round of the Tasmanian Circuit Racing Championships. A great little track, Baskerville. You guys been there?
1: Unfortunately, no. A mate of mine has done plenty of laps out there in his radical. He's actually building a second radical at the moment in his shed. But no, unfortunately, I haven't made it down. One day I'll get out there, Josh.
0: Seen it from the road, but definitely enough to say, it looks like a cool spot for a racetrack. Need to go back.
2: Yeah. My wife was very nice to let us go there on our honeymoon. And wasn't on a race day, but I was able to get inside and have a bit of a look around. A really, really beautiful part of the world. But on the weekend, as ever, there were lots of XLs racing there. It seems XLs race everywhere these days with Adam Pruer and Josh Webster sharing the wins. Troy Johnson won improved production in a VT HSV. Steve Noble won three of the four, I guess, the fundamentally sports sedan races in his Nissan 350Z, while Noel Clark took three of the four racing and sports races in a Cheetah Mark 8, with Daryl Hurd winning the other one in a beautiful old Dallara F396. So a great mix of cars down in Tasmania on the weekend. We're going to go to a song, Crazy by Icehouse, on SWR 99.9, Sydney's West.

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3: 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Luke Blattman, Peter Rodwell, Kevin Micallef with you tonight, all the way through till 8 p.m. Big event on the weekend, guys. The latest round of the SRA Speed Series at Sydney Motorsport Park. Obviously, we're all 12-hour fans. That's one of our, Bathurst 12 Hours, just about our favourite event of the year. So when these cars come to our local track, it's an event to look forward to. What did you guys think?
4: Oh, look, I think all three of us here love some sports car racing, and with that comes GT racing. So it was definitely one of the big tickets on our forecast. So it was good that we all got out there at some point over the weekend. I saw you there on Saturday night, Pete.
5: Yeah, I sure did. Like I said, it was, we were talking earlier about the heat. I mean, the weather sure turned it on for us. And you're right. I mean, normally we open up the beginning of the year with a 12-hour and get our GT fix. And then after that, we're just, dependent if we're willing to travel for a round. I did get out to the Bend back in May, which was great. And then it's obviously just been a bit quiet until now. So it's been nice welcoming sign to have the GT cars come back locally, and it's just 20 minutes down the road.
4: Absolutely. Perfect. Great location. I think Sydney Motorsport Park is a great track for GT racing. Nice, fast flowing in certain sections. Unfortunately, I would have to disagree about the heat. It's a bit too much for me. I spent about 4 hours in the van with the AC on.
3: It was Bathurst 12-hour weather, wasn't it? Not a warm spring day.
4: That's absolutely right.
3: I mean, it brought everyone out, brought the snakes out, brought everyone out.
4: Yeah, that's right. You had a bit of a close encounter, didn't you?
3: Close encounter, but thankfully not close enough. Well, thankfully it wasn't any closer.
5: I was quite lucky on Saturday. I was with another group that I'm involved with. We were running some garage tours with some of the teams. So thankfully I was in the shade for good parts of the day, in and out of the garages and, maybe up in the cafe for a bit. Did get up and enjoy some of the action up on the rooftop, but you could only bear it for so long because just that the heat from the sun was just a bit unbearable at some points. But yeah, it was good.
4: Excellent. What garages did you make it in?
5: We were quite fortunate this time to get into the Wall Racing stables to see the Lamborghini Huracan. We were at Garth Walden Racing to check out the reappearance of the Mike Sheargold and Brett Hobson Mercedes AMG. And we went down to Earl Bamber Motorsport, who debuted the fantastic looking, and I know, Kev, you're going to be thinking and jaw-dropping, it was a Porsche, but it was the Tom McLennan done up with the very retro liveried, what they call the Pink Pig. And for anybody that's not aware of that, Porsche ran a 917 with their big sports car program in the 70s, and it was just, it was liveried in pink, and it was all, it was in German, and I think it was meant to be like cuts of pork or something.
4: Yeah, that's right. It was the cuts of a pig and the different meat that you get off it. Very cool livery. I did notice that traditionally it's more of a darker pink that's actually making up the lines and the wording on the car for the cuts, whereas the Pink Pig that ran on the weekend actually had some like metallic purple, which was a pretty cool twist on it.
3: They're timeless liveries, aren't they? It shows it works on a 917. They used it at Le Mans a couple of years ago, if I remember rightly.
5: You're correct.
3: They had a Rothmans Porsche and a Pink Pig Porsche, and then it looked good on the latest of the 911s on the weekend.
4: Well, we can talk for hours about iconic liveries, and we may come back to that a bit later tonight. But what else happened on the weekend at Sydney Motorsport Park?
3: Well, obviously, there was a lot of people there. They claimed it was the biggest Speed Series crowd in history.
5: It was over 20,000, they said.
3: I wouldn't disbelieve it. I don't know if they've gone all the way back to 2007 for their records, but it was definitely a big crowd and I could believe it.
4: What I find interesting is I think that was one of the key reasons why supercars sort of left Sydney Motorsport Park for so long, because they just couldn't draw a crowd. So, it's great. We've been talking about crowds at Sydney Motorsport Park lately. Time Attack drew a huge crowd. Supercars being there with the night races is always drawing a huge crowd. And to have 20,000 people for the SRO is just fantastic.
5: I think what's a testament to the event as well is Shannon Speed Series and Usro have done a really good job, I think, of catering to the fans for this event. You know, free grid walks, free paddock access, you know, a pit lane walk and driver autograph sessions. I mean, it's incredible. Like, I mean, they could tell who, you know, their audience is, and they're trying to cater to them the best they can.
3: Especially as I've, obviously SRO stands for Stefan Rattel Organization, and he's been sort of the master of GT. Mm-hmm.
5: And he was there as well this weekend.
4: Yes, he was. I did see him floating around.
3: His sort of mantra over the years, he's you know, and really you can't argue with his priorities. It's, you know, look after the pay drivers first because they bring the cars. Then you look after the corporates and then the fans follow. And I did question initially whether the SRO's sort of way of business would work in Australia. But it seems to be so far.
5: I would agree that it is working so far.
4: Well, it's definitely working. And, you know, to go back to your point, Pete, it's definitely a great marriage between Shannon's and SRO. They've renewed.
5: They have indeed. So they're on board again for 2027, which is fantastic news for us.
4: Great news. Means more of the same coming.
3: Well, on the racing side of things, the GT World Challenge Australia races, obviously for the GT3 cars, that's the headline event. And two very good races. Obviously, the first one was on the Saturday night, which featured Oscar Target and Shane Smolin taking a win in the Tagani Mercedes. And then Sunday, we had Brock Feeney and Brad Schumacher in the Audi. I guess some would say a long in the tooth Audi, but they were all up the front, the Audis, there last weekend.
5: Yeah.
3: They took the win despite, it was Ryan Wood who sort of had the early advantage there in his Audi.
5: Oh, I was just going to say, I mean, it was a pity with the Ferraris this weekend because with them being turbocharged, they very much struggled so much with the heat.
3: Oh, yeah.
5: Speaking to Josh Buchan and down at the Zagami garage, they weren't feeling too confident coming out of practice into qualifying. But with the Saturday night race, they were hoping, obviously, once that heat and sun had died down, they'd be in there. And they actually did come back quite strongly towards the end. They were just away from the podium, but they recovered quite well with the
4: very finish. Racy, though. Very racy.
5: Very
4: on
5: racy.
4: Saturday night.
5: Yeah, they had a great battle with Darren Curry and Valentino Astuti.
4: Absolutely, yeah. It was a close finish, unfortunately, Pete. You got up just before the end. You missed it. But, Josh just getting Valentino at the end. Some ridiculous number. I think it was like 8 thousandths of a second.
5: Yeah, but I think thankfully Darren and Astuti did well on Sunday too. They actually managed an outright podium. They did come in third, and I know that they were chasing all sorts of dramas with their Audi all weekend. So great way to top it off.
4: Absolutely, but there was definitely some drama over the weekend. It was a bit of contact in race one, which took out one of the Tagani cars.
5: Yeah, I think that was Sergio Pérez and Brendan Leach didn't get a chance to turn a lap in race one, but they did obviously come better in race two. Race two actually saw both BRM cars come together on the opening lap. That was Wood and Alex Pironi.
4: Yeah, and that ended up causing some issues for the Ryan Wood car a bit later on in the race.
5: Yeah, they did the driver swap and handed over to Steve Brooks, and I don't even think Brooksy made a lap or two. They had a drama and had to call it a day.
4: Yeah, I'm pretty sure that he broke down on the approach to turn eight, and the team identified that it was a driveline issue from that earlier contact.
5: Yeah, no, such a shame. But look, it'll still be all to play for. There's one round for GT World Challenge to round out the season. However, it's separate from the Speed Series. They're going to the streets of Adelaide as a support category at the end of November. The key with this one is the AM drivers that are dependent on the pro driver in the car, if they're driving at the supercars event, so the Brock Feeneys, the Ryan Woods, they're not eligible to enter. So now the chase is on who the AMs can get to fill the seat. So I noticed in the broadcast at the weekend, I was playing back the broadcast when I got home, And Rusty was in very quick to Brad Schumacher to say, right, who have you recruited? And Brad was still remaining quite tight-lipped on that one. So I guess we'll have to see who's able to recruit who come Adelaide.
3: Is there a reason they would have done that? Moved basically what is the headline of the Speed Series. Why would they have organised the last round to run at the Supercars event and not at their last round at Sandown?
5: I think there was some commercial elements to that one. And look, I have to admit, I'd be a bit timid, I think, going around Sandown with the GT3 car. Armco is very close. The runoff in some spots is not as forgiving. Now, look, that being
3: more
5: said,
3: more
5: runoff
3: than Adelaide, though.
5: Well, I know. I mean, Adelaide does have the walls quite close there, but I find it's a bit more of a flowing circuit. But Look, there's probably going to be some commercial reasons behind that as well. But I think, but at the end of the day, I think it's going to provide a great mix because obviously you're going to have a different driver now in the car that we would have not necessarily have seen all season. Yeah. So, that'd be good.
4: I wonder if that's actually going to provide a bit of an advantage to the driver pairings that are going to remain consistent over the full season.
5: Yeah, it very well could. But, I guess that remains to be seen. But look, there's so much more, you know, on the weekend. We've only scratched the surface with Sydney Motorsport Park so far.
3: Yeah, definitely. Yeah. We're going to duck away to a song and then we'll come back and we'll talk some more about some of the other categories that took part at Sydney Motorsport Park at the Speed Series over the weekend. Next up, though, we've got a song, In Excess. And this song's actually from their 1987 album of Kick. And as I said, usually we always try and find a motor racing link. And part of the sponsorship of this album was actually to sponsor a Suzuki Swift in the Australian Production Car Championship for David Clement in 1988, which they did and also ran in the local Emeru Stallion Stables Series. And they ran a comp throughout the year and the winner won the car. So I wonder where that car is now.
5: Amazing.
4: But here we are. Digging for us.
3: New sensation. In Excess, SWA 99.9, Sydney's West.

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1: And we're back on SWA 99.9 before the flag drops. Still a little bit more from last weekend to cover off at Sydney Motorsport Park. Obviously, we've spoken about sort of the headline, the GT3, GT World Challenge Australia races. GT4 is sort of the second major event that's on the weekend. And it was a bit of a McLaren benefit on the weekend. William Exton and Jack Johnston in a Team Suda Motorsport McLaren. They won race one, while Tom Heyman and Jet Murray got up for race two for Method Motorsport. But obviously, very much a parity formula, or BOP formula, but the McLarens seemed to have the BOP edge on the weekend.
2: Yeah, I mean, considering how many Mustangs were entered over the weekend, I would have almost expected them to be favourites. But no, the McLarens did well. They were very consistent through the weekend and had amazing pace. So no, great results for them.
3: It's interesting to see the GT4 category just going from strength to strength.
1: I had my doubts. Cars, so it was by far the biggest entry of the weekend.
3: I had my doubts when it first was introduced. I guess your entry point is still going to be quite similar to your GT3 car in initial purchase price. Yeah, the running costs are probably going to be cheaper, but I just thought that most people would just assume the extra cost and just jump straight to GT3. So to see the GT4 growing in Australia is actually quite interesting.
2: Yeah, no, 100%. I think they're going to continue growing next year. I'm pretty certain that there's going to be some more new cars that come up as well.
1: Pete mentioned obviously a lot of Mustangs in GT4. There are also a lot of Mustangs obviously in the Mustang Cup. And they had a pair of 40-minute races with Oliver Wickham taking out race one and Josh Anderson taking out race two. Jack Perkins, he had unfortunately a bad weekend. He's sort of the most high-profile driver in the series, a pair of DNFs.
2: Yeah, that was a bit of a shame for Jack. I mean, you always want to see him do well. Bit of a shout-out, though, to the DSIA storage team entry. That was piloted by Imogen Radburn, and we have fortunately had a tour of her car over the weekend and their paddock. That entire squad is female-run.
1: Fantastic.
2: And on the cans this weekend, they had Romy Meyer, who, if anybody knows Romy, she works at Premier in supercars. So she was part of the fold this weekend. So just such a great initiative to see like an all-female team out there. And like I said, and they weren't, fighting at the back. They were, good mid-table, and I think there's going to be a lot of, a lot of good things to come for them in the future.
1: Yeah, hopefully inspired a few people as well, seeing them all out there.
2: No, absolutely, 100%. A bit of a shame that we didn't see Keith Kosolke out this weekend, but I understand he was at the Enduro.
1: He was, yes.
2: That you were watching on the telly.
1: Yes. Drove a Mustang up in the Queensland 4-hour.
3: Yeah, it was my first time watching the Mustang Cup, and seemed to be some pretty good racing. It's being situated at turn two, some very close sort of battles happening. But I've got to say, I think the 40-minute format definitely was becoming a bit long in the tooth towards the end.
2: Yeah, that's the only problem, I guess, when you've got, if you're paying to play, that's obviously the model that they've gone for. We almost see the same with the Radicals with their 50-minute races as well.
1: Yeah. I think that was one thing, obviously, with the, the Porsche's grid was a little bit bigger, but their races were very long as well. And, I wish they'd shorten the races up a little bit. Like, for instance, you don't need 40-minute races with only 13 cars in the race. But in the Porsches, as we mentioned, Kobe Williams took out race one, Lincoln Taylor took out race two, and then race three was won by Xavier Avramidis in a Porsche. But Kobe Williams dominated that race.
2: That race had everything.
1: Oh, it did. I was watching from turn two, and Kobe Williams was so much faster than anybody else through turn two. He was gaining so much time. It wasn't funny. Very, very impressive.
3: I'm Spiel, and I actually didn't catch any of the Porsche Michelin Sprint Cups, sprint races this year, this weekend gone by, sorry. By the time I made it out to the track on Sunday, I was pulling in as they were coming off the track, and after the GT3 race, I called it. The heat got to me, so I didn't get to see any Porsches, but I know Pete's a huge fan of them, so
2: I did make sure to actually rewatch that last race because there was just so much drama in it. It was definitely worth rewatching again. With all that. But you have to feel for Kobe Williams at the end.
1: Puncture on the last lap.
2: Yeah. But he still managed to get it home. I think he wound up bringing it home fifth, and I think he still took the round win for the weekend by 4 points or something like that. So, it was great racing by all competitors in that category this weekend.
1: In the Radicals, Peter Patton took race one, while race two went to Western Australian Clint Hancock. And in the Ferrari Challenge, which was the final round of their championship, Jim Polisena and Enzo Cheng went into the round battling for the title. Cheng took out race one, while Steve Wyatt took out race two from Cheng, with Polisena finishing fourth, which left them tied on points for the end of the season. And then, obviously, from there, you do a count back. Cheng won the most races, so he takes the championship win.
2: Yeah, but it just goes to show that series is going strength to strength, you know, right down to the wire. So, fantastic result for Enzo Cheng.
1: And they had 17 starters, which wasn't the smallest grid of the weekend. So, you know, it's one of those things. We talked about one-make racing last weekend, but if it gets the grids, there's, you know,
2: what I did
1: it's
2: like
1: hard
2: there
1: to
2: is,
1: argue against.
2: What I really liked there is you still have the variety of cars. So whilst, you know, a good number of them are the 296, which are, you know, the very quiet V6 turbocharged, there was a couple of 488s still in the field, and you can definitely hear them coming.
1: Yeah.
2: So it's just great to have that good classic Ferrari sound out there as well.
1: Yeah. We touched on, obviously, the pink pig Porsche just before, and car liveries have been in the news over the last couple of weeks in Australian motorsport. You know, with the basically now they're changing the fifth category regulations so that if you've got fundamentally it only affects heritage touring cars from the Group C and A era, but basically now they've got a patch over any cigarette sponsorship that appeared on their cars in period. What are our thoughts on that?
3: Well, obviously this all come from the Touring Car Masters weekend. It's a tough one. I can understand why the regulations are in place. Obviously, you know, if it's going to be televised, well, you sort of are still advertising. However, and I can see you wanted to jump in there, Luke, but however, it is a part of history. Like, it is motor racing history. These cars ran in that livery. Should we be altering it, or is it just sort of ruining our Australian motor racing heritage?
1: Well, I think one thing, like the plain packaging has been in place for 15 years, 10, 15 years.
3: Even more than that.
1: So there's not actually a lot of like relevance for colours of cigarettes on cars compared to the packets. You know, and we're 30 years into a cigarette sponsorship ban. It seems to be very late in the day to all of a sudden be enforcing these rules.
2: Well, I think even some of the brands, obviously without mentioning them on air, I mean, I don't even think you could buy some of those products anymore. Like I'm in particular thinking of, you know, a black BMW that would run a particular livery. Yeah. I don't even think that brand of...
1: I think you can.
2: Can you still buy that?
1: I think you can.
2: Certainly from my perspective, it's not going to get me to go out and obviously start buying a pack and starting a bad habit, but... I'm a bit torn with it because, like I said, you know, it's still a classic livery at the end of the day. You know, at some point are they going to view alcohol sponsorship in the same way? There's a lot of, you know, European and North American companies that relied on alcohol sponsorship in the same way. Does that really get viewed the same way today? No, I haven't seen it that way yet, but...
3: I see where you're going, and I do agree, because it becomes a question of how far do we go with this? You know, if we look at some of the sponsorship that's happening in F1, there is some very, very questionable sponsorship happening with, gambling, online gambling. You know, there are... What was it?
2: Cryptocurrency.
3: Crypto. There was that... the one the Ferrari ran, I think it was the Mission Winnow, which obviously had links to a cigarette company.
2: Yep, it sure
3: did. You know, vape companies are prominent as well, and that's in a similar vein to tobacco.
2: But yet 50 years ago we would have an adult magazine sponsor a Formula One car, and we had a Formula 5000 car sponsored by birth control. You know, I mean, at what point do we, you know, do we start to, it just seems a bit silly personally,
3: but. I think we're just starting to take choice away from people. You know, I personally believe it's everyone's right to make decisions on for themselves, and we can't live in a nanny state. But we are missing the most important thing, and some of these liveries are the most classic liveries you're ever going to see. So to lose those is going to be a real shame.
1: I guess the interesting thing to see is, will it keep heritage touring cars in the garages?
2: Hopefully not.
3: It very well could.
1: And if you start allowing them to change their liveries to meet government regulations, could people who have other cars who keep them in period, could they then argue, I want to change my livery, I want to put another sticker on it, change things up? It could open a can of worms.
2: I think the good thing, though, that we're lucky with it, I mean, this weekend was very evident of that when we did see the pink pig Porsche. You don't need to have some type of illicit advertising, just the livery itself. Some of them, like I said, live the test of time. And I can think of many, many others out there. I mean, growing up in North America, STP, you know, the oil company used to sponsor Richard Petty in NASCAR, and it had that iconic red and blue livery. And he had that on all his cars for so many years, and there's so many different liveries like that across all sorts of motoring disciplines. Hopefully we start seeing more of that.
3: I'd love to see some, like a modern, classic livery, like not a necessarily modern interpretation, but a new sponsor comes into motorsport and you look at it and you go, yes, that is going to be a classic livery that's going to be replicated for years.
2: Oh, actually, Penske and IMSA this year, they used an old throwback Apple livery from the 80s, and then they had Sunoco on their Porsche 963 as well. So just there's so many other iconic liveries out there, even aside from, you know, illicit products, shall we say.
1: Well, we can discuss classic liveries, I think. We could have a whole episode on that, and we probably will at some stage.
3: We probably will.
1: But we've got to get to a song coming up now. We've got Can't Stop the Rock by Apollo 440 on SWR 99.9 Sydney's West.

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1: And we've rounded the final curve on tonight's episode of Before the Flag Drops on SWR 99.9. Bit of action this weekend coming up. A major event, a round of the National Drag Racing Championship, the East Coast Nationals at Sydney Dragway. Amongst other things, the Top Fuelers are going to be there. Have you guys experienced a Top Fuel car in person before?
2: I have. I remember my first time. I thought it was just another top alcohol car, and I was gravely mistaken.
3: Yeah, I've seen one once many years ago. It was actually back in North America, but just can't believe the acceleration and the noise they produce.
1: They make the day.
2: It's not so much the noise. Like it just shakes your entire body. You feel the sound waves hitting your chest.
1: Well, we got six of them on the entry list for this weekend for the latest round of the Australian Top Fuel Championship. Amongst the entrants, obviously, there's Phil Lamantina, Wayne Newby and Steve Reed amongst the entries. So it should be pretty competitive. There's also the fan favourites, the Top Door Slammers. They got 14 of them. Obviously, you know, that's a category that's, a very Australian sort of category and very popular amongst the fans.
2: God, I don't even know who's racing Top Door Slammer these days.
1: The Zappiers are still in it.
2: Are they? Yep. Okay, fantastic. Yeah, I remember when it was the Zappiers, obviously the Brays were running up the front. There was the I can't remember.
1: The Castrol 57 Chev.
2: No, I was actually thinking of the Jack Daniels cars.
1: Ah, yes, Brett Stevens.
2: That's it, yep.
1: But a lot of other categories running as well. We've got the Nitro Funny Cars, Pro Mod, we've got the bikes, Junior Dragsters, Junior Drag Bikes. It's a full to the brim
3: That's
1: entry
3: a great
1: list.
3: Weekend, yeah.
2: I see Pro Stock's on there, and even though they're naturally aspirated, Pro Stock are some quick cars. I think that a lot of engineering goes into the engine development there, so definitely one to watch if you're a bit of a car nerd.
3: Oh, hopefully the weather will hold out for them as well.
1: Well, me too. Look, I hadn't thought, because I'm heading out. Maybe you two can join me, but I hadn't given the weather much thought. Now I'm going to be worried the rest of the week.
2: Okay, nobody washed their cars.
1: Especially you two. Also this weekend, down at One Raceway, the Historic Sports and Racing Car Association have got their Spring Festival. It's a free event and a lot of classes running. Of interest to me, the Group U Sport Sedans are running. Amongst other things, it looks like Tony Edmondson's Alfetta, which is owned and driven these days by Chris Clearahan's, making an appearance. That's a car with a lot of history in Australian sports sedan racing, a two-time championship winner in 80 and 81. And I think I saw a post as well that Brian Thompson's Mercedes Chev is going to be there as well.
3: Yeah, there is a Mercedes sports sedan on the entry list. It looks like it's Simon Fitzner, I think, is in that one. I don't know if that's the same car, maybe a different entry, but I spotted a 72 Chrysler Charger sports sedan. I think I may have seen that one before at a previous Muscle Car Masters, but no, there's some pretty incredible cars on that field.
1: And a lot of other ones as well. We've got Group S, obviously traditional Group N, the historic touring cars running in there, classes for regularity as well. Group C and A, funnily enough, we were just talking about them. The heritage touring cars are running. Not sure yet how many of the tobacco-sponsored cars are entered, but it'd be interesting to see how they turn out, because I don't know. I'd have to check. I don't think it's a televised event, so no. I'm not sure if that'll
3: I haven't seen anything about television coverage on it, but it's actually a free event. So I think it's worthwhile making the trek down to Goulburn area for that one.
1: Yeah, it's not far for Sydney siders to go, so head on down. Also, we've got a round of the Queensland Racing Drivers Championship up at Queensland Raceway, featuring, amongst other things, Trans Ams, XLs. There's a Hot Hatch Enduro, but also there's the AU4 Championship, which we discussed a few weeks ago, and it's been getting quite good entries.
3: Oh, that'd be fantastic.
1: I think they had nearly 20 entries at the last round of the, I think it was at the Bend.
2: Look, if you're a fan of open wheelers, it's the one to go to.
3: Yeah, it seems like QR's had something on the go almost every weekend the last month or so. That's great up there. Tony Quinn's doing an amazing job getting some good events through there.
1: Yeah, well, they had the high-tech oil series. They had obviously the supercars, then the Queensland production car Enduro. So quite a quite a hefty amount of racing happening there. But that's about where we're going to leave it for tonight. Thanks for joining us, Pete and Kev. Look forward to a big weekend, and we'll be back next week. Jump on our Facebook page. Send us some questions. We're happy to answer them. Send us some opinions. You know, we might even air them if we think if we think we can argue with them. But that's where we'll leave it. Coming up now, I'm shipping up to Boston by the Dropkick Murphys. We'll see you next week on Swire 99.9.

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Welcome to Conversations That Matter here. My name is Matthew, and Conversations That Matter is where we talk about mental health and grief. And just a reminder, anything that I speak about tonight here on SWA 99.9 Sydney's West and Conversations That Matter are all my own thoughts, opinions and experience with any topic or anything that I speak here on SWA 99.9 Sydney's West and Conversations That Matter. They're all my own thoughts, opinions and experience with anything that I speak about tonight here. And if you need to reach out to someone in a time of crisis, Lifeline Australia have a 24/7 crisis support line, which is 13 11 14. That's 13 11 14. If your life is in danger, do call 000. If your life is in danger, do call 000. Tonight on Conversations That Matter, I'm talking about why we need to have these important conversations, no matter what the conversation is, with our loved ones or whoever it is in our life that we want to have that open, raw, honest conversation with. I think it's so important to have, honest and raw conversations, with whoever it is in our lives. And you've got to be open and you've got to be raw. And as well as the person that's listening, you've got to be the listener. And I know that can be hard if you love that person so deeply and so much that you just care about them so much. You just want to, wave that magic wand and resolve all their problems. But that's the biggest thing I'm going through that. And that's the biggest thing is growth, is that we're always learning every day and we're always growing every day. That's for sure. It's an ongoing process. There are, of course, things where, as the listener, we've got to listen to that person. And I love the saying of, if that person's stuck in the mud, don't pull them out of the mud. Sit in the mud with them and listen. And I know it can be difficult at times, listening. And that's the thing, as humans, we're always learning as we go. Some of us won't always have the answers, even though it may look like we're going great in life. We don't all have the answers. And the biggest thing is, as long as the people in your life are there for you, and they're always going to be there for the ups and downs. That's the biggest thing. And as people, we can listen and be there for that person throughout. And it's so important. And if you know someone who is going through a difficult time, check in regularly, check in every single day, because we don't realize how every day, of course, can be different, but we don't know. For some, it can be a regular pattern, and that day it can feel like, of course, like Groundhog Day. And that's why I think it's so important as friends, family, whoever it is, we check in and we just go, hey, how are you going today? How's today going? Because we don't know how someone truly is until you ask that question. And a lot of us, we wear masks. We say, oh, I'm fine. It was a good day. It was an okay day. I think it's so important to show our true self and say, nah, it wasn't a great day. It was a bit of a mild day, and be honest and be raw. As well, tonight I'll be talking about how the next upcoming SWA Walk and Talk Day, and as I mentioned last week, the SWA Walk and Talk Days are not just for just mental health in general, to talk about, discuss. You can talk about anything really, and you get to walk along the Blacktown Showground, around the Oval, on the outside of that Oval, with broadcasters, listeners as well, whoever's on that Walk and Talk there. And the next one is occurring on Sunday, the 11th of October. I won't be there, as that's my 1-year wedding anniversary, but I do wish all a great Walk and Talk. And no matter what it is, big or small, it's great to have, there is somewhere where you can have a walk and talk. And I was there last week, I think it was 2 weekends ago now. And we had the September walk and talk, and those are monthly. So there is a Facebook page as well, which you'll see in the text post that I did, where it's got the image of the Conversations That Matter logo. If you look on the Conversations That Matter Facebook page, you'll see a tag to that Facebook page where they put up the event, as an event, of when those are up and coming as well. And definitely share it around with your friends, family. All are welcome to the SWA Walk and Talk. That's for sure. We're going to get into some music here with
Drive by Cars. 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
2: 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And just a reminder, anything that I speak about tonight here on SWA 99.9 Sydney's West and Conversations That Matter with your host Matthew, where we talk about mental health and grief, are all my own thoughts, opinions and experience of any subject I speak about tonight here on SWA 99.9 Sydney's West and Conversations That Matter with your host Matthew. If Lifeline Australia have a 24/7 crisis support line, which is 13 11 14, that's 13 11 14. 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If your life is in danger, do call 000. And tonight on Conversations That Matter, I'm talking about how we're going to have these conversations, including with our loved ones or our, you know, if you've got a partner, like my wife Sammy and I, you know, we have these conversations because you've got to have them, because life forever, you know, you can't keep pushing down your emotions, keep, you know, submerging it. And I always like the analogy of it's like a champagne bottle. Eventually that, you know, that all that built up or all that, you know, pushing down of the emotions will eventually pop like a cork on a champagne bottle. And yeah, and that's where it's the worst moment, you know, where you feel the worst when that, you know, all that built up, all that emotion that's been suppressed and pushed down is eventually, you know, lashed out. It's the worst feeling in the world when you do it in front of people you love. And I think that's the thing. We've got to have these conversations, got to keep having these conversations in life, throughout our lives, no matter what stages of life we are in. And as I mentioned in the early talk break there about, I love that analogy of if you're stuck in the mud. I know that even though they may be a loved one, or you may, you know, they, you know, whatever the relationship dynamic is, and that's the biggest thing is, you know, when you care and love so deeply about those people in your life, you just want to wave the wand. You want to come straight to the resolution. You don't want to just listen. And that's the thing is that a lot of the time people just want you to listen. They just want you to sit in that mud. Don't pull them out of the mud. And that's the thing, a lot of that time when we see a friend or someone in the mud, we just want to walk around, or we just want to pull them out as quickly as possible. But sometimes, it's best just to sit in that mud with that person. And that's the biggest thing I've learned. And another analogy I love is that, you know, grief is like a fingerprint. When I lost my older brother Daniel in 2019 on April 2nd, I thought, you know, people could relate to me, you know, and understand what I was going through. But that's the thing is that even in your own family, when you lose someone so close to you, you know, I have my parents, my amazing parents, my mum, Louise, my dad, Ross, and then my amazing older sister, Lauren, because there was three of us kids. It was my sister, Lauren, the oldest, Daniel in the middle, and then it was me, the youngest. And my brother Daniel had Duchenne muscular dystrophy, which is a muscle wasting condition. My mum was the carrier. She didn't know she was a carrier of Duchenne until my brother was diagnosed at 5 years old. I was 1 year old. The thing with boys and siblings, it's 50-50. I was on the other side of that coin. And it's 1 in 5,000 boys I diagnosed with Duchenne muscular dystrophy and Becker muscular dystrophy each year. Worldwide. And yeah, it was hard to see my brother go from, you know, when we were young wrestling each other, and then eventually in his teens he got put into a wheelchair, and that stress after he died from his condition on April 2nd, 2019. I was in my final year of high school doing my HSC, and that was a hard time because that was the first rawness or real, you know, loss. I had experienced loss previously in my life, but a lot of that was when I was young, or I didn't understand grief as deeply as I did when it was someone like my brother Daniel. My brother and I, we were best friends from a young age, and we grew up in those generations. I've still got, you know, some of our consoles of you know, PlayStation 2 and PlayStation 3, and, you know, playing with our mate Shane, who was my best man at my wedding and last year, October, and yeah, it's one of those things that, yeah, it's hard memories. And I thought when I lost everyone in my family, we'd all be the same. But really, grief is unique. And I love that saying of that grief is unique like a fingerprint. How everyone's fingerprint is unique, grief is unique to you. And of course, as I've said on the show previously, is that if you have a loved one that has gone, keep mentioning their name. You know, keep mentioning their name in stories, because I feel if you keep bringing up their name, that keeps their light in their life and the soul of their life as well, and that they never be forgotten because you keep mentioning their name, that's for sure. And, you know, grief was hard at that time, but, you know, 7 years on, I'm proud of where I am now. I'm 25, I'm married, you know, I've got my own place with my amazing wife, Sammy, and, you know, I never could have predicted where those events would have been from 2019 onwards. And you know, amazing people in my life and friends and family. This is the thing, you don't realise where life will take you. But I say to anyone who is experiencing loss, I send my deepest love and hugs and condolences. It is hard. And I say to anyone who knows someone who is going through a loss, be that person, show up at their door, and actions speak louder than words. I know there's that saying of, oh, let me know if you need anything, and I don't like that saying anymore. I used to be that person that would say, let me know if you need anything, but what I'm realizing is that I've had someone speak on this before, and how it's using that word. I know it's a nice sentiment at the time, but really you're pushing that back on the griever, and the griever's going through a lot. They're going, if they, you know, go plan the funeral or you know, however, you know, what they need to do for that loved one. There's so much stress in that week, or, you know, trying to plan everything of what you need to get done. And it's a lot of planning and stressfulness at the same time. And that's why I say to anyone who knows someone, a friend or, you know, however the relationship is, show up at their door, show up with a hot meal, or say, hey, if they've got kids, and you've got kids and they go to the same school, I'll do the carpool pickup. This is the thing, or even do their groceries, or, you know, bring, as I mentioned, hot meal, or do their lawn if they've got a backyard or a front yard, you know, cut their lawn for them. Because this is the thing, we take those mundane things for granted. We don't realise that until it's too late. And this is the thing, is that, you know, as friends or, you know, whatever the relationship is, we can show up and be there for that person. And that's the biggest thing I say, is actions speak louder than words. That we show up and be there for that friend. And I understand, you know, if it's hard to travel wise, if you're interstate, that's totally understandable. And that's where, you know, if they've got someone close by, you know, I think that's where you can always work together in those scenarios. And that's why, the other thing I say is that even after the funeral was done and dusted, you know, don't forget to keep showing up. I think one of the biggest things I saw was, you know, it was a massive, it was a full house at the church where my brother's funeral was. And the biggest thing I learned was when everyone went away after the funeral was done and dusted. I think that's the biggest thing that really, when I was so grateful for finding Swa through a mate in high school, Jane Lee, he posted this in 2021. And that's what started this journey. And that's where, you know, growing this show has really shown me that why that you don't just leave it at the funeral. You keep going through and checking in and asking how that person's going, because a lot of the times you don't know, you know, even a couple of days, 6 weeks, months, you know, and that's the thing, grief is never ending, because it's that never ending love of that person that we have for that person. You know, it's that everlasting love, I believe grief is, for that loved one. And it's so important that we keep checking in with that person as well. We're going to get into some music here. I love this group, a great Australian group. It's Savage Garden. My parents introduced me to Savage Garden, mainly my mum, because my mum was, you know, big on Savage Garden. And, I remember hearing it played in the car. I think when we used to have a cassette player at that time, or CD as well. I love Savage Garden. And here's To the Moon and Back by Savage Garden. 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
1: You're listening to Conversations That Matter here with your host Matthew, and that there was John Farnham with You're the Voice. I thought I'd play that. Saw that concert was happening. I can't wait to see it. Hopefully it's going to be, you know, on one of the free-to-air channels, take it and have the replay available for the public, because it looked like a great concert from what I saw from those I followed on social media. But yeah, it's great, to celebrate John Farnham. Great music, and my parents, showed me on to John Farnham, and of course the Whispering Jack album. That was where I got, most of those songs over there. It was sad to hear as well that John Farnham is currently, receiving 24-hour care, and I'm, wishing him all the best as well, and sending love to his family as well. Wishing him that he's getting, the best round the clock care for him as well. Looking forward to, of course, seeing that concert when it eventually airs on TV. But I just saw, only just saw this now while I was those songs were playing. I just saw Terry Denton has passed away. Australian Children's Author and Illustrator died at age 76. He was best known for his hugely, of course, popular, I remember, Treehouse, the Treehouse series, forever continuing edition of Treehouse with Andy Griffiths. And it's sad to hear that he passed away on Monday, surrounded by his family. He wrote and illustrated over 30 of his own books, including the Gas series, which were adapted for television in 2011. Sad to hear, a great, Australian illustrator and author of, I assume, a lot of children's childhoods, in the 90s, 2000s as well. And I remember the Treehouse series, getting those. And I think I remember one time it was like one of those plays I went and saw. I remember when, just those great, amazing books that so many of us, we've grown up on. And that's sad to hear that Terry Denton has passed away, the author best known for his collaborations with Andy Griffiths. Sending love and condolences to his family during this time. And it's sad to see that. Only just saw it now. I see it was, roughly 2 hours ago when it was reported, but only just saw it come through, while scrolling, while having that music play earlier. And it's sad, someone from your childhood, those amazing books that you grow up, with, so many of those books I remember just in the library. There were so many of those on the shelves at the time. But it's sad to see a great, legend of Australian, kids, children's literature, with the amazing illustrations that him and Terry Nen and Andy Griffiths did. It's a little bit sad to hear that, because, when you grow up on those series of books as a kid, it was it's always sad to see those amazing people, who did such amazing work over the years, and made such great success as well. Tonight on Conversations That Matter, where we talk about mental health and grief, and just a reminder, anything I speak about regarding any topics here on SWA 99.9 Sydney's West and Conversations That Matter with your host Matthew are all my own thoughts, opinions and experience with anything that I speak about tonight here on SWA 99.9 Sydney's West and Conversations That Matter with your host Matthew. Lifeline Australia have a 24/7 crisis support line, which is 13 11 14. That's 13 11 14. If your life is in danger, do call 000. If your life is in danger, do call 000. So I've been talking about having those important conversations with whatever the relationship is, to have these important conversations, and that we can't, we can't forever keep that emotion, can't keep pushing those emotions down. And it's like, as I mentioned earlier, it's like a cork on a champagne bottle. Eventually it's going to pop. And it's the worst feeling in the world when, all that, suppressed emotions that you've been pushing down eventually rise up. And then, it's the worst feeling in the world. That's for sure. And as I mentioned, you know, we've got to have these conversations. And as well, the best analogy I've heard is when you're stuck in mud, or you see someone, you know, stuck in mud, that you actually sit in the mud with them. You don't pull them out of the mud. You don't walk around them, you know, on the dry land and avoid them. You sit in that mud with them, and you ask them and say, how are you going? And say, tell me what's on your mind, and listen. I know that's something even personally myself has to work on, but that's the biggest thing I've learned, is that sometimes we just want someone to listen. We don't want a resolution. We don't want someone to resolve the problem straight then and there. We just want someone to listen. And I think that's the biggest thing, is that, you know, you just listen. And as I said, in life, when you're adults, you're just learning it as you go. In life, you just got to learn and work through the highs and the lows. Not everyone's going to have all the answers, that's for sure. When I lost my older brother, I thought there were people who knew who had gone through this, you know, my parents, my sister. I was like, everyone should, is there a textbook or something? And there isn't, of course, in grief and mental health or everything. There isn't, a sustained guide. You got to do what works for you, in terms of maybe it's going outside for a walk every day, every afternoon, or, having your water bowl with you. Maybe it's doing gym with your partner or whoever he is, a colleague, whatever this relationship dynamic is. Or is it, maybe doing a social club every day afternoon, whatever it is that works for you and helps you along that journey. And that's the thing, is that those organisations, such as Lifeline, Kids Helpline, they're stepping stones. And Kids Helpline is for ages 5 to 25. But with any of those organisations, it is a stepping stone process. And I know it is hard in that turmoil, in that moment. And I just send my deepest love and condolences to anyone going through a difficult time at this moment. I send a big virtual hug on the radio airwaves, because I know it's hard. I know it can feel like you're alone. But as I'm doing this for 5 years, I've learned that I've realised that there are people who you don't know their story, you don't know the journey until you ask and actually have that conversation, and you realise, oh, wow, they've gone through a similar thing to me, or, they've gone through something similar, and this is what works for them. And that's the thing, the biggest thing I've learned, is that not everything's going to work for if whatever works for, say, a friend or a colleague or a family member, and say you try that and it doesn't work for you, then that's where you go, okay, I've got to look for something else along that journey and see what can help me along that path as well. And that's the biggest thing I'm learning along this journey as well. I'm only 25. I've still got a lot left to go in this life. I'm learning along this way. I'm learning from my parents. I'm learning from, my in-laws. I'm learning from everyone that I meet in my life. And that's the biggest thing, is that's why conversations are so important, to have these conversations and bounce off people and go, oh, okay, because that's the thing that's so, so important, that's for sure. I think that's why it's so great when you have great people in your life, where you can bounce off that person, and you can go, now I know what to, and going along that journey. Of course, it's a forever journey, that's for sure. There's no, it's not linear, it's not a straight line. There's going to be ups, downs, curves, obstacles, left, right, and that's life. And that's the big thing as well. I think social media is another thing where a lot of the time it makes it look like, oh yeah, that person's doing well. But as I've mentioned on this show previously, and even tonight, we all wear masks. We wear masks when we're at work. We wear masks when we're with friends or on the phone with friends. And that's the thing, I feel that our true self and all those multiple layers of masks don't really fall off until you hit your head on that pillow. And that's why I think the biggest thing is that we've got to have these conversations and ask and show our true self. And that's where, if you've got amazing people in your life who aren't going to judge you, that's where I think the greatest thing is that you can show your true self and the true mask. We're going to get into some music here by Kingfisher. 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Here's Kingfisher with I Cried, I Wept, here on SWA 99.9 Sydney's West.

0: You're listening to Conversations That Matter here on SWR 99.9 Sydney's West. That there was Isn't She Lovely by Stevie Wonder. A lovely dedication song, that's for sure, for Sammy and I's beautiful niece born 1 week ago today. And Elsie is her name. And James and Sian, wishing you all the best in the new stages of life. It's 7 days already, but it will fly past, I know, because my sister with her nephew, it's already currently 7 or 8 months at the moment. So it goes pretty quick, that's for sure. And it's beautiful in both households. My sister had her baby Emmy. He was born in February 1st. And then we just had last week baby Elsie in the Morgan side. My brother-in-law and his fiance had their baby girl, Elsie, who was born on Tuesday night, the 15th of September at 8:19 p.m. So it was got the update through my show last week, Conversations That Matter, and it was great to announce that on air. And just wishing James and Sian all the best in their new adventures of parenthood. That's the biggest thing in life is you've got an amazing tribe of people, you know, always there supporting you, and that's the biggest thing in life is having people, you know, who are helping you through all those stages of life. That's for sure. Tonight on Conversations That Matter, I've been talking about having important conversations, no matter what the conversations are, with the ones you love, whatever the relationship dynamic is, and having these important conversations, as it's so important just to check in regularly, that's for sure. And as well, the SWR Walk and Talk, the monthly, we have monthly walk and talks here at the Blacktown Showground here at SWR 99.9 Sydney's West. Where you every month we have a walk and talk, and the next one in October is being held on Sunday, the 11th of October. I won't be there as I'll be celebrating my 1 year wedding anniversary, but I do wish all those that do join in, share it around. Everyone's welcome to those events. As I mentioned last week on Conversations That Matter, you know, you don't have to talk about mental health as well, but if you feel open to talk about that, the floor is well, you know, you're welcome to talk about it, that. And that's the thing. It's great meeting new people, meeting new faces. You get to, as well, to meet, you know, a few broadcasters, there, as well as, you know, their own listeners, as well as, you know, it's just a great day. And, of course, depending on the weather, there will be announcements on the SWR Walk and Talk Facebook page, as well as the event notification if ahead of time, if anything does change or if the event is postponed. I'll put a link up to, I'll share the event, the little event created for that, the 11th of October, which I'll put on the Conversation That Matter Facebook page. So you can see there, as well as, if you're interested or are going to be attending that event as well. I'd just like to say a big thank you to everyone who tunes into Conversations That Matter every week, every Tuesday night. And my main thing is, even if one person does listen and it can be that stepping stone, that's my achievement each week. And I think it's so important to have these conversations and keep checking in regularly. We don't realise how just important these conversations can be. And even a 5-minute conversation, we don't realise how important that can be. Check in with our friends and ask your friends and family this week, how are you really going? And strike up and have a conversation that matters. And it's so important, you know, to reach out and ask our friends and check in with them. How are you going? And having those conversations that matter. Because I know how, as I mentioned earlier, about, you know, the loss of my brother, and it was hard at that time, and it felt like not many people knew how to, you know, talk to someone who has lost someone. And I think that's the biggest thing, is that a lot of grievers, unless you've lost someone yourself, they understand what you're going through. But a lot of the time, many people don't understand, you know, what you're going through. A lot of the time they aren't sure how to approach you if they, you know, walk on eggshells. And I know that that has happened to me with other people when I lost my older brother Daniel, but the biggest message I always say is check in with that friend. You don't know how they're truly going until you check in. And that's the biggest thing, is that I prefer the phone call. If you've got their personal mobile, call them. If you don't, there's other ways. I know if you're in a WhatsApp group, you can personally call individual person. Or if you've got them on Facebook Messenger, there's audio call, video call. Instagram has that option as well, audio call, video call. Snapchat has that option. There's so many different social media apps, if you use one, that you can call them if you don't have their direct mobile. And I think it's so nice to hear that rawness in the voice and hear how they're truly feeling, on the other side of that phone. Because a lot of time we can text someone and say, "Hey, how are you going?" And really, they could say, "I'm fine," but on the other side of that phone, they're not fine. I think it's so important that you say, "Hey, let's go," just for a 5-minute walk if they live local to you, or even there's so many online spaces where you can chat to them, and or even, as I mentioned, the audio call if they don't want to be on FaceTime. We don't realize how important just listening to the people in our lives or anyone who is struggling and just wanting a phone call is. And I think that's the most important thing, is listening. And of course, we all got busy lives in life, and things can happen. Things can change dramatically. But you won't know until you ask that person, "Hey, how are you going? Hey, just checking in today." And that's why I do love that "Are you okay?" Have changed their message. It used to be just "Are you okay day?" And that was the annual "Are you okay day?" And I'm so glad it's now changed to "Are you okay every day?" I know that changed roughly two, three years ago back, and I'm so glad to see that change. And I think that's the most important thing, is asking our friends and our family, "How are you really going?" And having just a conversation. It doesn't have to be long, even if they don't have much time. Just say, "Hey, I just wanted to quickly check in and see how you're going." Because we don't know how much just you asking, "Hey, how are you going," can mean to a person. Because they might have a lot on their plate. We don't know what someone's circumstances are. But I think just even having that 5-10 minute conversation can mean a lot to someone, that's for sure. I say a big thank you, thank you, thank you to everyone who tunes into Conversations That Matter every Tuesday night here on SWA 99.9 Sydney's West. I'll see you next week, Tuesday. Bye for now.
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1: 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Que hola, Gata. Que hola, Omega. And this is how we gonna do it.

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8: Good morning, I'm Sasha Foote. The Reserve Bank warns unemployment may have to rise to bring consumer prices down. The RBA says the jobless rate might need to reach 5% to get inflation back into its target range. The warning comes ahead of an expected interest rate hike next week. The US president has used an address to the UN General Assembly to suggest he could annihilate Iran. G7 foreign ministers have told Tehran to stop arming Houthi rebels in Yemen as the conflict in the Middle East spins out. Donald Trump says he has two alternatives.
9: Will a deal be made with Iran that lets them rebuild and create a far greater country than it ever was before? Maybe one of the greatest in the Middle East or even the world? Or do I annihilate the Islamic Republic and do it quickly?
8: The United States has publicly criticized Australia's proposed duty of care social media laws. The Trump administration warns the policy would be extraterritorial censorship of protected speech. It believes US social media companies should be excluded from the duty of care laws. Jetstar says it's put together a fair and comprehensive offer for staff as workers engage in industrial action at a number of airports across the country. Union members won't be collecting fees like excess baggage and seat change charges for 24 hours. The airline argues the package it has proposed is great for its people while allowing them to keep fares low. A Liberal senator argues home buyers should be able to use their superannuation as collateral for a mortgage. Andrew Bragg says this would give people access to home loans without directly withdrawing from their retirement savings. The proposal is not official opposition policy. Senator Bragg argues it would help budding property buyers in their quest for a home.
10: If you were going to use cash in super as collateral, that would reduce the amount of money you need to find for a deposit, right? So that's will be one potential use. The other use would be you could offset your loan by using the cash in your super. So that's two options where the money effectively remains preserved inside the superannuation scheme.
8: And Australian illustrator and author Terry Denton, best known for the Treehouse book series, has died aged 76. His agent and publishers say he passed away on Monday, surrounded by his family.
0: SWR Sport.
8: Checking sport, team lists are in for this week's preliminary finals. Sam Walker has been named to start at halfback for the Roosters in Friday night's battle with the Dolphins. Remarkably, he'll run out less than a month after having surgery on his ankle. Hugo Savala moves to the bench with Billy Smith and Robert Toyer maintaining their spots in the centres. And Brisbane Lions star Lachie Neale will miss Saturday's AFL Grand Final against Fremantle after his ban for striking was upheld. That is the very latest. I'm Sasha Foote.
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11: A quick look at the weather today. We are in for a bit of patchy showers. Partly cloudy day as well. 22 degrees set to be that maximum. Currently it is 13 degrees out here in Western Sydney. Thursday, we're in for a mostly sunny day. A possible late shower on the cards, 27. Friday, 32 and sunny. Good morning. 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Hope you early risers are having a great one this Wednesday, 23rd of September. Coming us up now, co-writer of the 13-story Treehouse series has passed away. We'll have more on that this half an hour. Playing in the background, Eurythmics, When Tomorrow Comes. 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

Buses and Trains, a Bachelor Girl, Morning Mix with Fifey Swart, 99.9 Sydney's West. We're going to talk about some buses and definitely some trains in the next hour. Australian children's author and illustrator Terry Denton, best known for his work on the popular Treehouse series, has died aged 76. Now, his literacy agency, Curtis Brown, and publisher Penn McMillan announced that Denton died surrounded by his family near Melbourne Monday afternoon. Now, Denton, he enjoyed a creative partnership spanning three decades with author Andy Griffiths, illustrating the Treehouse books, beginning with the 13-story Treehouse, which has sold more than 10 million copies worldwide. He was also known for his Gasp series, which was adapted for television. Now, there is no cause of death that has been revealed, but Denton had been suffering poor health in recent years. So I guess for those around my age, a bit of our childhood has left this world. A lot of us would have read those three-story house series as a kid and as an early teenager. I know I did. They were great books, great learning to understand words, and the illustrations that went with them were great as well. Not that the words and comprehension have helped me most mornings. I struggle to get words out. Back in the music we go. What about this oldie from The Animals? Don't Let Me Be Misunderstood. Morning Mix with Fifey here on Swart.

0: REM, Imitation of Life, here on the Morning Mix with Fifey, Swa 99.9. Let's go grab the news and the sport on the other side. New music from the Kid Laroi. And maybe the Kid Laroi could have been asked to come and headline the NRL's grand final. More on that in this next half an hour coming up.
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3: Good morning, I'm Sasha Foote. The Reserve Bank warns unemployment may have to rise to bring consumer prices down. The RBA says the jobless rate might need to reach 5% to get inflation back into its target range. The warning comes ahead of an expected interest rate hike next week. The US president has used an address to the UN General Assembly to suggest he could annihilate Iran. G7 foreign ministers have told Tehran to stop arming Houthi rebels in Yemen as the conflict in the Middle East spins out. Donald Trump says he has two alternatives.
4: Will a deal be made with Iran that lets them rebuild and create a far greater country than it ever was before? Maybe one of the greatest in the Middle East or even the world? Or do I annihilate the Islamic Republic and do it quickly?
3: The United States has publicly criticized Australia's proposed duty of care social media laws. The Trump administration warns the policy would be extraterritorial censorship of protected speech. It believes US social media companies should be excluded from the duty of care laws. Jetstar says it's put together a fair and comprehensive offer for staff as workers engage in industrial action at a number of airports across the country. Union members won't be collecting fees like excess baggage and seat change charges for 24 hours. The airline argues the package it has proposed is great for its people while allowing them to keep fares low. A Liberal senator argues home buyers should be able to use their superannuation as collateral for a mortgage. Andrew Bragg says this would give people access to home loans without directly withdrawing from their retirement savings. The proposal is not official opposition policy. Senator Bragg argues it would help budding property buyers in their quest for a home.
5: If you were going to use cash in super as collateral, that would reduce the amount of money you need to find for a deposit, right? So that would be one potential use. The other use would be you could offset your loan by using the cash in your super. So that's two options where the money effectively remains preserved inside the superannuation scheme.
3: And Australian illustrator and author Terry Denton, best known for the Treehouse book series, has died aged 76. His agent and publishers say he passed away on Monday, surrounded by his family.
1: SWA Sport.
3: Checking sport, team lists are in for this week's preliminary finals. Sam Walker has been named to start at halfback for the Roosters in Friday night's battle with the Dolphins. Remarkably, he'll run out less than a month after having surgery on his ankle. Hugo Savala moves to the bench with Billy Smith and Robert Toyer maintaining their spots in the centres. And Brisbane Lions star Lachie Neal will miss Saturday's AFL Grand Final against Fremantle after his ban for striking was upheld. That is the very latest. I'm Sasha Foote.
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0: In for a bit of patchy showers today, partly cloudy day as well. A 70% chance of rain to fall around that 1 to 2 mil, so it's really going to be very patchy 22 degrees set to be that top. We are currently sitting at 13 degrees out here in Western Sydney. Thursday, mostly sunny. Possible late shower on the cards. 27 degrees. Friday, 32 and sunny. 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Now, this half an hour, we're going to go talking about the NRL being without a major headliner performance for the grand final. The AFL have Kylie Minogue. They were trying to get Tones and I. Look, could very easily get the artist I'm about to play right now. He's Australian. That's Kid Leroy, Pieces. Or even better, could have got Jimmy Barnes. Could have got Gleeso and Screaming Jets. Plenty to go. Morning Mix with Fifey Swa.

Jimmy Barnes featuring the Bad Loves, The Wait, here on the Morning Mix with Fife Fiswa, 99.9 Sydney's West. I, for one, would have loved having Jimmy Barnes as the headline act at the NRL Grand Final. Australian rock, nitty gritty, that's what our game is built on. Now, the NRL Grand Final has lost headline act Tones and I for the pre-match entertainment. They did try to get Olivia Dean. And then when Olivia Dean fell through, they moved on to Tones and I. And whilst Peter Valandis won't go into the reasons why Tones and I will not be now doing it, basically the word around town is due to the fact that the NRL wanted her to sing a seven-year-old song, and that was Dance Monkey, because it reached number one in 30 different countries. Trying to get the average viewer in is what I can only assume from that. Now, this is all unfolding just under a week since Peter Valandis was given the green stamp from clubs to be the chief executive. He was already the ARLC chairman, but now will take over Andrew Abdo's role, as well as keeping his ARLC spot as well. So he has full control now. It is Peter's hour, and this is the first blimp in Peter's hour. Now, he has now come out and said, people come to watch rugby league, they don't come for a pop concert. Well, you are right in saying that, Mr. Valandis, but it's the grandest stage of them all. It is the grand final. You have a look at what the AFL has been doing, or as you call them, the FLA. Now, you say you don't care for the AFL, Peter Valandis, but I know that is a huge lie, considering now you want to implement a wild card system in the NRL, similar to what the AFL has done. So we know that you do pay attention to that. We're not hiding or living under a rock, Mr. Valandis. But they've got Kylie Minogue. Now, she has released some new music recently, but if we were to be brutally honest, her last biggest hit that everyone will know, unless you're a Kylie lover, came out in the early 2000s. Yet, here she is on the grand stage of the AFL this weekend going to kick ass. Why couldn't you get Dave Gleeson and the Screaming Jets? Why couldn't you try to get Jimmy Barnes? Get some Australian rock. I could care less for the overseas artists. Give us what we love, and our game is built on hard hits and rock music. It's not hard, is it? I'm going to jump off that rant because the hilarious thing is that now he's thinking about the grassroots of the game and the $1 million that was going to be funded for an artist will now be shelled out to junior league clubs across the country. Do you know, Peter Valandis, that there's close to 1,000, if not more, junior league clubs? There's 500 junior league clubs in New South Wales alone. And $1 million shared between, let's just say 1,000 clubs across Australia means you're giving junior league clubs $1,000. Yippee! Let's shout out to the world. Peter Valandis is doing great things. $1,000, potentially, if he was to share it amongst all the clubs, even when we know that won't happen. All the favourite clubs will get the money, and all the clubs that need the money won't get any. Again, off the horse I get. Clean Bandit, Rockabye, Sean Paul, Anne Marie right now here on the Morning Mix with Fife Swap.

Paul and Anne-Marie with Rockabye. Oh, we're already at the end of the first hour. We've had a great morning. Music has been on fire so far this morning. And yes, I have been on my pony already, nice and early. Get that one out of the way. And yeah, look, I teed off on Peter Valandis a little bit there. But I stand by what I say. Yes, we don't need big artists, but it is the grand final. It's meant to be built up. You get a headline performance in to build it up. I would have gone with Jimmy Barnes. I would have gone with any Australian act. Heck, you could have thrown two or three in for the price tag for Tones and I, and those that would have stepped in there would have done great. But $1 million spread about across all the clubs, it's not going to cut it. And in the article that I'm reading, it says 20,000 underprivileged kids he's been quoted as he'd rather see play rugby league. How do you determine the 20,000 that are underprivileged when you've got 140,000 playing the game? Everyone's going through their own cost of living crisis, Mr. Valandis. How are you going to determine who's underprivileged and who's not? Heck, I would have chucked $1 million at this guy. Sure, he would have came out. Bon Jovi, Bad Medicine, helping us get to the 7 o'clock news here on the Morning Mix with Fifey Squad 99.9. The difference is music.

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2: Good morning, I'm Sasha Foote. The Coalition has vowed to dismantle parts of Labor's renewables policy if it wins the next election. Liberals and Nationals would abolish the safeguard mechanism, new vehicle efficiency standards and offshore wind zones. Shadow Energy Minister Dan Tehan says current environmental policies are placing an unsustainable burden on Australian consumers.
3: We will take a chainsaw to all of the green tape that has been introduced by Anthony Albanese and the Labor government, which is pushing energy bills through the roof.
2: One Nation is understood to be laying the groundwork for a potential power-sharing deal with the Coalition. MP Barnaby Joyce says he's been holding talks with senior Coalition figures around how to leverage the outcome of the next election. Jetstar staff won't charge customers for a host of fees today as part of a union campaign for better pay and conditions. Workers will waive or record as zero fees for excess baggage and seat changes. Australian Services Union spokesperson Scott Cohen says it's not a decision they've taken lightly.
4: But we're pleased it's something that we can do that won't impact the travelling public, but it will impact Jetstar's bottom line and demonstrate to them the value of the work that our members perform day in, day out to keep the company flying.
2: US President Donald Trump has sued and addressed the UN General Assembly to suggest he could annihilate Iran. G7 foreign ministers have told Tehran to stop arming Houthi rebels in Yemen. Australia's peak medical body argues the country's inability to provide timely access to aged care is leaving patients stranded in hospitals. The Australian Medical Association's inaugural aged care report card has detailed delays in assessments and long waits for residential care. AMA President Dr. Daniela McMullen says urgent action is needed.
5: It's so critical that governments see that aged care is a part of our healthcare system and that delays in aged care are being felt right across our healthcare system, especially in hospitals, and most importantly, by older Australians waiting too long.
2: Also making news, a Sri Lanka court has convicted 15 men over the deadly 2019 Easter Sunday bombings, which killed two Australians. And AI smart glasses could soon be banned at some beaches across Sydney.
0: Swat Sport.
2: Checking sport, it's business as usual for Nathan Cleary ahead of Sunday's preliminary final against Newcastle. The Penrith halfback has been named to start despite concerns over a foot injury. Sydney FC has sold 17-year-old sensation Akil Akon to American club Colorado Rapids for a club record $2.5 million fee. The teenager will stay at the Sky Blues on a 12-month loan deal. And Lions star Lachie Neale has failed to overturn his ban for striking and miss Saturday's AFL Grand Final. That is the very latest. I'm Sasha Foote.
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8: Taking a look at the weather today. Patchy showers about. Partly cloudy day outside of that. 22 degrees set to be that maximum we are reaching. 14 degrees is what it currently is out here in Blacktown and surrounding areas. Thursday, mostly sunny. Possible late shower, 27 degrees. Friday, 32 and sunny. Good morning. 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Did you see in the news yesterday? I've known about this for a little bit. Emerton and Bidwell, a chance to be a part of the Metrolink from Tullamore to St Mary's as a further dozen locations tip for a station down into the southwest faction of our city. More on that in this half an hour. Oh, look at this. Let's play some more music, some more great Australian music. Australian Crawl with Downhearted. Why don't we get these guys? They're reforming. Come on, Mr. Valandis. There's plenty of Australian artists. Morning Mix with Fighty here on Swahili.

Mighty Mighty Boss Tones, the impression that I get here on the Morning Mix with Fifey Swa, 99.9 Sydney's West. This went to the news last night. But it's been news about if you've been speaking to the right people, and of course I've been speaking to the right people. Mr. Warren Kirby has filled me in on this a few months ago, and that is the fact that the M1 Metro line is being extended. It will be extended over the next decade. It's not going to happen overnight. Can't click your fingers and it will happen. But a touted line with touted stations have finally become public, and Schofields, Marsland Park, as well as Emerton and Bidwell are touted to have stations on the link up between Tallawong and St. Mary's, as well as a few other areas down south of the airport on the way to Campbelltown. They include Macarthur, Mount Annan, Oran Park, Pondicherry and Maryland. Now, I've got a bit of a bone bear to pick. I've known the information because I saw it on the news last night, but I've got it in front of me in an article from the ABC, and this is where the proofreaders have failed big time, because they've spelt Bidwell with an E. It's not spelt with an E. It's not Bidwell. It's Bidwill. And here comes the funny part, people, and I'm not making this up. You go and click on the ABC News, you'll find the article. Below the paragraph where it says Bidwell is a map of our touted lines that came from the government that actually spells Bidwell with an I. Surely you just look down and go, oh, yeah, no, stuff that one up. We'll fix it quickly. Ah, journalists, what are we going to do with them? But I'm happy for this. It does mean that house prices will surge in the northwest part of Mount Druitt if these stations do get up. But it also ponders the question, where will the stations be located? Now, you're looking at land in Bidwell and in Emerton. There's not

a lot of spare land sitting around where you can just pop a top of the earth station. You're going to have to acquire properties to be able to. Obviously, the station's the train line's going to go underground, but you need an entry and exit point. So somewhere, somehow, properties are going to be acquired to do so. If you were to ask me, I'd probably go Xiaovi. You'd be able to build it off the back, out the back there. Heck, line it up with South Creek Road and extend South Creek Road and have it a part of that. Look, time will tell. There are much more smarter people, I would assume, looking after this. Back into the music, Charlie Puth, Selena Gomez. We Don't Talk Anymore. Morning Mix with Fifey Soir.

0: Jessica Malloy, Jason Derulo, Give You Love, Morning Mix with Fifey, Soir, 99.9, Sydney's West. Macy Gray is coming to Western Sydney. The Grammy-winning R&B and soul superstar takes to the stage at the Coliseum Theatre, Rudy Hill, for one night only, and that is tomorrow night. That's right. You don't want to miss this incredible live show. Tickets are available right now at Ticketek, station sponsor. Let's go grab the news and the sport on the other side. I've got some music from Take That coming your way. Morning Mix with Fifey Soir.
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4: Good morning, I'm Sasha Foote. The Coalition has vowed to dismantle parts of Labor's renewables policy if it wins the next election. Liberals and Nationals would abolish the safeguard mechanism, new vehicle efficiency standards and offshore wind zones. Shadow Energy Minister Dan Tehan says current environmental policies are placing an unsustainable burden on Australian consumers.
5: We will take a chainsaw to all of the green tape that has been introduced by Anthony Albanese and the Labor government, which is pushing energy bills through the roof.
4: One Nation is understood to be laying the groundwork for a potential power-sharing deal with the Coalition. MP Barnaby Joyce says he's been holding talks with senior Coalition figures around how to leverage the outcome of the next election. Jetstar staff won't charge customers for a host of fees today as part of a union campaign for better pay and conditions. Workers will waive or record as zero fees for excess baggage and seat changes. Australian Services Union spokesperson Scott Cohen says it's not a decision they've taken lightly.
6: But we're pleased it's something that we can do that won't impact the travelling public, but it will impact Jetstar's bottom line and demonstrate to them the value of the work that our members perform day in, day out to keep the company flying.
4: US President Donald Trump has sued and addressed the UN General Assembly to suggest he could annihilate Iran. G7 foreign ministers have told Tehran to stop arming Houthi rebels in Yemen. Australia's peak medical body argues the country's inability to provide timely access to aged care is leaving patients stranded in hospitals. The Australian Medical Association's inaugural aged care report card has detailed delays in assessments and long waits for residential care. AMA President Dr. Daniela McMullen says urgent action is needed.
7: It's so critical that governments see that aged care is a part of our healthcare system and that delays in aged care are being felt right across our healthcare system, especially in hospitals, and most importantly, by older Australians waiting too long.
4: Also making news, a Sri Lanka court has convicted 15 men over the deadly 2019 Easter Sunday bombings, which killed two Australians. And AI smart glasses could soon be banned at some beaches across Sydney.
1: SWR Sport.
4: Checking sport, it's business as usual for Nathan Cleary ahead of Sunday's preliminary final against Newcastle. The Penrith halfback has been named to start despite concerns over a foot injury. Sydney FC has sold 17-year-old sensation Akil Akon to American club Colorado Rapids for a club record $2.5 million fee. The teenager will stay the Sky Blues on a 12-month loan deal. And Lions star Lachie Neale has failed to overturn his ban for striking and miss Saturday's AFL Grand Final. That is the very latest. I'm Sasha.
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0: Look at the weather today. Patchy showers about, partly cloudy outside of those patchy showers. 22 degrees set to be the top. It is 14.7 degrees right now here in Western Sydney. Thursday, mostly sunny. A possible late shower on the cards. 27 degrees. Friday, 32 and sunny. 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Now, I didn't do dad jokes last week because I had run out of dad jokes. So I had a week off. Now, I feel there's a new segment along the way. What do you know? I'll tell you what you know very soon. But right now, if you can, I want you to write down Celine Dion's name. That is Celine Dion. Write that down on a piece of paper and I'll tell you why I wanted you to write that down very soon. But first, musically, Take That Back for Good. Morning Mix with Fifey Swa.

Speed Demon, Justin Bieber, Morning Mix with Fifey. SWA 99.9, Sydney's West. Now, what do you know? There's a lot of these out there, and I'll try to cover off some over the next few weeks. What do you know? Well, earthworms don't wear socks. What do you know? Unicorns aren't made of corn. Yeah, fair to say that. What do you know? The original Mustang was only 1 horsepower. Yeah, I like that. What do you know? Dragons cannot blow out candles. I like that one. That's a good one. And now, I did ask you to write down Celine Dion's name. And what do you know? If you say the vowels in Celine Dion's name out loud, you'll be singing a nursery rhyme all day long. You can thank me later for that one too. Into the music, Matchbox 20, 3 a.m. Morning Mix with Fifey SWA 99.9, Sydney's West.

In Excess, New Sensation, right here on the Morning Mix with Fifey Soir, 99.9, Sydney's West. It's time to get to the 8 o'clock news. School zones are about to switch on for another day, and let's go with a cover. Yes. Alien Anthem, Smooth Criminal, covered Michael Jackson's Smooth Criminal. 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
3: Good morning, I'm Sasha Foote. A One Nation MP says secret talks have already been held with senior Liberals about how a Conservative government could be formed at the next federal election. Barnaby Joyce has suggested the minor party would be prepared to guarantee confidence and supply for a coalition minority in return for concessions on key policies. Mr. Joyce says it wouldn't be a formal coalition deal, but it makes sense for the parties to be practical.
4: I don't think there's anything remarkable about this, because if you look at the polling now, there's no way on God's earth that unless you do something like that, you've got any hope.
3: Australian petrol and diesel prices are likely to surge further as the conflict in the Middle East deepens. Saudi Arabia is understood to have restarted its east-west oil pipeline after a major drone attack. Sources say a full restart of the 1,200-kilometre pipeline could take up to 8 weeks. The US president has threatened to quickly annihilate Iran if a deal isn't reached to resolve the conflict. Donald Trump addressed the UN General Assembly when he issued the warning about what would happen if an agreement isn't reached.
5: Never giving them a chance to kill and destroy people and countries again. Do I drive them into hell with no chance of survival and no hope of future greatness or generations? But I believe we'll make a deal right after the election.
3: G7 foreign ministers have warned officials in Tehran to stop arming Houthi rebels in Yemen. AstraZeneca will delay the withdrawal of breast cancer drug Zoladex from the Australian market. The drug will remain on shelves until May 2027, while the pharmaceutical giant attempts to negotiate its relisting on the PBS. The league boss says people don't attend the NRL Grand Final for its headline entertainment act. This year's event won't feature a pre-game performance after negotiations with Australian artist Tones and I collapsed. Peter Volandi says people will come to the game with or without the music.
6: People come to our game, for the entertainment of rugby league, not for 11 minutes of pop concert. If you want to go to a pop concert, you buy a ticket to go to a pop concert.
3: Also making news, Prime Minister Anthony Albanese has held his first face-to-face talks with his new UK counterpart Andy Burnham, and the coalition has unveiled plans to scrap key planks of Labor's renewables policy if it wins the next election.
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3: Checking sport, it's business as usual for Nathan Cleary ahead of Sunday's preliminary final against Newcastle. The Penrith halfback has been named to start despite concerns over a foot injury. Sydney FC has sold 17-year-old sensation Akil Akon to American club Colorado Rapids for a club record $2.5 million fee. The teenager will stay at the Sky Blues on a 12-month loan deal. And Lions star Lachie Neale has failed to overturn his ban for striking and miss Saturday's AFL Grand Final. That is the very latest. I'm Sasha Foote.
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8: Patchy showers is on the cards today. Partly cloudy day. 22 degrees set to be that maximum. We are currently sitting at 16 degrees here in Western Sydney. Mostly sunny for your Thursday. A possible late shower on the cards. 27 degrees. Friday is going to be sunny and 32 degrees. Good morning. 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Sydney's West. And a public service announcement, school zones are now in effect, so slow on down to 40 kilometres an hour. Are you a president or on the executive committee of any sporting club out here in Western Sydney? Listen up. There are defibrillator grants up for grabs for sporting clubs out here in Mount Druitt and the surrounding areas. So let's go talking about that this half an hour on how you can get involved and get one if you haven't got one already. Right now, Hilltop Hoods, Noise Bleed section, Morning Mix.

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Repeater, Martin Garrix, Ed Sheeran, Morning Mix with Fifey. SWR 99.9, Sydney's West. Now, defibrillator grants have returned for Mount Druitt community sporting organisations in Mount Druitt, and I'll say in the Western Sydney area in general, can now apply for grants of up to $3,000 to purchase potentially life-saving defibrillators through the 2026 A Local Sport Defibrillator Grant Program. Now, the New South Wales government is investing $500,000 to help eligible sporting organisations purchase, in-store, and maintain automated external

defibrillators, as well as provide training and to improve safety at local sporting facilities across New South Wales. Now, cardiac arrest can happen to anyone at any time, and every minute without defibrillation reduces a person's chance of survival. So why not get yourself one in your sporting organisation if you haven't got one already? Now, where to go to look at it? You just type into Google defibrillator program grant and it will pop up, and then it will hit you to the nsw.gov.au/grants and funding page, where you can just go down and make sure that you are eligible for one. And if you are, you can then sign up for one. It's as easy as that. And look, having one there could just be the difference between saving someone's life and someone passing away playing sport. Back into the music, Beat a One, Dua Lipa, Morning Mix with Fifi Swa.

0: Gloria! Ah, oh, I feel sorry for those who have a name, Gloria. Morning Mix with Fifey here on SWA 99.9 Sydney's West. That was Gloria by Laura Brannigan. There was also another song named Gloria as well that we have in our catalogue, but didn't play that one this morning. Macy Gray is coming to Western Sydney. The Grammy-winning R&B soul superstar will take to the stage at the Coliseum Theatre in Rudy Hill tomorrow night. Almost out of time to buy tickets, people. Get to Ticketek now. You don't want to miss this one. Station sponsor. Now, coming up will be the news and the sport on the other side. Macy Gray. 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
3: Good morning, I'm Sasha Foote. A 118 MP says secret talks have already been held with senior Liberals about how a Conservative government could be formed at the next federal election. Barnaby Joyce has suggested the minor party would be prepared to guarantee confidence and supply for a coalition minority in return for concessions on key policies. Mr. Joyce says it wouldn't be a formal coalition deal, but it makes sense for the parties to be practical.
4: I don't think there's anything remarkable about this because if you look at the polling now, there's no way on God's earth that unless you do something like that, you've got any hope.
3: Australian petrol and diesel prices are likely to surge further as the conflict in the Middle East deepens. Saudi Arabia is understood to have restarted its east-west oil pipeline after a major drone attack. Sources say a full restart of the 1,200-kilometre pipeline could take up to 8 weeks. The US president has threatened to quickly annihilate Iran if a deal isn't reached to resolve the conflict. Donald Trump addressed the UN General Assembly when he issued the warning about what would happen if an agreement isn't reached.
5: Never giving them a chance to kill and destroy people and countries again. Do I drive them into hell with no chance of survival and no hope of future greatness or generations? But I believe we'll make a deal right after the election.
3: G7 foreign ministers have warned officials in Tehran to stop arming Houthi rebels in Yemen. AstraZeneca will delay the withdrawal of breast cancer drug Zoladex from the Australian market. The drug will remain on shelves until May 2027 while the pharmaceutical giant attempts to negotiate its relisting on the PBS. The league boss says people don't attend the NRL Grand Final for its headline entertainment act. This year's event won't feature a pre-game performance after negotiations with Australian artist Tones and I collapsed. Peter Volandi says people will come to the game with or without the music.
6: People come to our game, for the entertainment of rugby league, not for 11 minutes of pop concert. If you want to go to a pop concert, you buy a ticket to go to a pop concert.
3: Also making news, Prime Minister Anthony Albanese has held his first face-to-face talks with his new UK counterpart Andy Burnham, and the coalition has unveiled plans to scrap key planks of Labor's renewables policy if it wins the next election.
1: SWA Sport.
3: Checking sport, it's business as usual for Nathan Cleary ahead of Sunday's preliminary final against Newcastle. The Penrith halfback has been named to start despite concerns over a foot injury. Sydney FC has sold 17-year-old sensation Akil Akon to American club Colorado Rapids for a club record $2.5 million fee. The teenager will stay at the Sky Blues on a 12-month loan deal. And Lions star Lachie Neal has failed to overturn his ban for striking and miss Saturday's AFL Grand Final. That is the very latest. I'm Sasha Foote.
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0: Taking a look at the weather today. We're in for a partly cloudy day. Patchy showers are among us. Mid-morning to mid-afternoon is where most of the showers will fall. 70% chance, 1 to 2 mil. So it's just going to be a little bit of drizzle just to annoy us. 22 degrees set to be that top. We're almost there. 16 degrees is what Western Sydney is feeling right now. Mostly sunny with a possible late shower for your Thursday, 27 degrees. Friday, 32 and sunny. 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Cut off this half an hour. I'll let you know what's on SWA tonight. But right now, a bit of R&B soul superstar Macy Gray. I Try. Morning Mix.

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1: 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Swa 99.9, Sydney's West. Look, we've got some great music to get you through your working day. So keep it locked to Swa once I get off the airways. Lyndon, we'll be back from 4 p.m. to drive you home this afternoon. And we will also be having ourselves John Jr. on Swa. Yes, he'll be on Swa. As well as Peter Hines with Retro Rewind. And at 10 p.m, the voice of V&M with Quan. That is your lineup tonight. Program guide, swa999.com.au is where you can go to find your program that you love the most and have it on. John Newman, Love Me Again. We'll come back and wrap up the show and I'll give you the road rule awareness tip of the day. Morning Mix with Fifey, Swa.

Chappelle Rowe, Pink Pony Club, here on the Morning Mix with Fifey. SWA 99.9, Sydney's West. It is Road Rules Awareness Week. It started Monday and it's run right through till Sunday. And every day here on the Morning Mix, I'm going to gloss over some of the road rules that you may or may not know about, just to refresh in your mind. Today, let's go and talk about mobile phone use. Now, to know the rules for using your mobile phone, now, there are only two ways a fully licensed driver can use a mobile phone while driving. Hands-free without touching the phone, for example, via Bluetooth or CarPlay, to make or receive phone calls, to perform an audio playing function, i.e. playing music or podcasts. Now, with the phone in a commercially designed and manufactured mounting affixed to the vehicle, you can also make and receive voice calls. You can also perform an audio playing function. And for use as a driver's aid, i.e. navigation, so using maps and whatever else. Now, novice drivers, which are learners P1 and P2, are not permitted to use mobile phones at all while driving. So the above that I just said does not apply to P1 and P2 and learners. You cannot touch your phone at all. Now, both novice and fully licensed drivers may display their digital driver's license on their mobile phone in response to a request to do so by a police officer using your wallet functions. That is if you are stationary and the vehicle is not on a road. Now, just to make sure you are clear with that, if a police officer was to ask you for your license and it's on your phone, I would just ask, excuse me, officer, my license is on my phone. Am I able to touch my phone to show you? That way you're engaging with the police officer to say, hey, look, I know the rules. I can't touch my phone. Are you giving me permission to touch my phone? That way you cover yourself. And that's road rules around using mobile phones. It is 5 demerit points lost and about $300 to $400 fine if you are caught with your mobile phone. So don't get caught with your mobile phone. And that is me. It's time for me to get out of here. Uru! Right now, though, Michael Jackson, Black or White. This song came out in 1991, but it's still relevant today. Doesn't matter if you're black or white. Doesn't matter your skin colour. Matters who you are as a person. I'll be back on deck from 6 a.m. tomorrow. Hope you can join me at some stage. Till then, bye.

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2: 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From all of us here at MacKillop Family Services, thank you. 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